Love that song so much. I'm in here dancing around the studio, just singing at the top of my lungs. That one's A Thousand Times by We Are Messengers, my absolute favorite song by them, and they have a lot of good songs. I got to see them live with Skillet in December of last year. What an awesome show that was. They were actually, they just blew my minds live. They're incredible live. If you have not seen them, next time they're in town, you got to check them out. We Are Messengers. And there is a remix of that song by Gregatron. And it's also spectacular. Highly recommend both of those. I'm Goshen Sai. Welcome to Friday Nights here on Victory. We're about to get into Adventures in Odyssey, to be exact. But let's take a moment to pray here at the top of the hour. Father, we thank you. I just remember those lyrics. If you could just believe, for those of you who are struggling to just believe in God's goodness, I'm living proof. I'm just overflowing with joy right now. Lord, thank you as I'm reflecting on all this time. I've seen it 1,000 times. You never let go. You're still that good. And you still got us. We've seen it over and over. Maybe we weren't even aware that it was you, Lord, working behind the scenes, delivering us, protecting us, healing us, providing for us. Maybe we've been taking these things for granted, but Lord, tonight we cast all of our cares on you so we're not weighed down with fear, the lies of fear that would pull us into a downward spiral mentally, emotionally, and physically. We're choosing to not fear. We're choosing to believe you tonight, Father. I thank you that your faithfulness shows up every time, whether we're full of faith or not. You can't deny yourself, the Bible says. So even when we're faithless, you are faithful. You're always full of it. You're always full of the faith that just continues to give and serve these, all of us who we often are just so ungrateful, Lord. Tonight, we're turning that page. Let's start there. Help us, Holy Spirit, stay in a place of gratitude. Help us, Lord, walk through this weekend, not focusing on what isn't going well, but what is. Let us see with new eyes. Give us that gift, Holy Spirit, the gift to see what our Father is doing in our lives so that the things we're going through, they have more purpose. Sometimes, Lord, we're feeling like we're just suffering for nothing. But, Lord, for those of my brothers and sisters who've been going through it and they don't know what it's leading to, help them tonight. Show them what you're pulling them to. Remind them that this is a temporary season. They don't have to camp out here. We can keep moving through the wilderness. We don't have to stay here. We can go to a promised land if we'll just stop complaining and obey. It would be a lot faster. Lord, help us in those times when we're so tempted to complain, when we just feel like we've done everything we know to do and things still aren't going well. I thank you, Lord, that you work that out even for our good. If we'll just put our hope in you, we're not going to be put to shame. These difficult, confusing times, they're not our end. They're the fire that is forming Christ in us and that is going to form a grit and an endurance in us that's going to transform us so we become world changers, not pew warmers. Lord, I thank you for raising up an army of transformed ones who've got a bigger vision than just being raptured out of here, but those who have a heart and a passion to disciple the nations, to fulfill the call that is not yet fulfilled. Oh Lord, help us see our role, that we would not envy someone else's role. We would not think it's our role just because we like it or we're talented in it. Lord, help us.

0: not lean on our own understanding. Show us where we're leaning on the wrong thought, the wrong perception. Help us, Holy Spirit. There's so many ways to navigate this world and this life, and there's a lot going on internationally, nationally, locally, personally. Lord, we don't want to get bogged down. So help us, show us, give that fresh eyes tonight so that we are looking with faith-filled eyes. Not just faith-filled eyes, but a faith-filled life. We thank you for it in the mighty name of Jesus. Amen and amen.
1: I lift my eyes to the hills. Where does my help come from? My help comes from the Lord, the maker of heaven and earth.
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4: And now, Adventures in Odyssey.
5: I die, Horatio. The potent poison quite o'ercrows my spirit. I cannot live to hear the news from England. But I do prophesy the election lights on Fortinbras. He has my dying voice. So tell him, with the occurrence more or less, which have solicited, the rest is silence. Good people of Picardenburg, this is the last performance of our two-man troupe in your town. So on behalf of the Edwin Blaggard Traveling Players, I want to thank you for the use of your high school auditorium stage and for allowing us to bring a little Hamlet to your little Hamlet. Good night, good night, good night. Thank you, yes, thank you. Farewell. No more, please, no more. Good night. And good riddance. Shakespeare, my lemonade.
6: Yes, sir, here you are.
5: Heavenly nectar. What is the box office tally for this evening?
6: Well, there's good news and bad news.
5: I see.
6: The good news is more seats were filled tonight than last night.
5: And the bad news?
6: They weren't filled with people.
5: Ah, well, that would explain the clucking sound I heard at the end of Act 3. How many paying customers?
6: 19.
5: 19? 19? Oh, fickle, thy name is theater. To think that a man of my talent, my ability, my infinite charm and wit, my brilliance, is reduced to playing a two-person Hamlet at Picardenburg High School for 19 patrons and their livestock.
6: On the upside, your performance was stunning.
5: No. No, there's the rub, Shakespeare.
6: Huh?
5: My Hamlet has gone to the dogs. And the odd thing is, I don't know why. Something is missing. I know it, and apparently the audience does as well.
7: Excuse me.
6: Yes? Can I help you?
7: Actually, I'd like to see Mr. Blackard. You are the Edwin Blackard, aren't you?
5: Yeah, as a matter of fact, I am.
7: I'm Morton Dunkey, attorney at law.
5: Attorney?
6: A lawyer?
5: Now, look, if this is about that incident in Hooterville...
7: I'm not here about an incident at Hooterville, Mr. Blackard. I'm a partner in the firm Dunkey, Dunkey, Dunkey, Dunkey, and McCormick. Actually, I'm the third Dunkey.
5: Well, congratulations. I'm so happy for you.
7: Thank you. We represented your brother, the late Dr. Regis Blackard.
5: Oh, yes. Alas, poor Regis. I knew him well. What does this have to do with me?
7: You've been named in his will.
5: What?
6: You're joking.
7: No, not at all. You see, it says right here, you've inherited a piece of property in Odyssey. It's a store called...
5: Give me that. I don't believe it.
6: The Electric Palace?
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0: Regis left me the electric palace. Even from the grave, he taunts me.
1: Excuse me, but I thought Bart Rathbone owned the Electric Palace.
0: Yes. Rathbone. What became of him?
2: Well, actually, Mr. Rathbone borrowed the money from your brother to open the store. He never owned it, per se. Additionally, he and your brother were involved in some sort of scandal in Odyssey. The court sentenced Bart to 2 years community service and probation. Because of that, and your brother's will, he lost the store. It's yours now.
0: Well, that's just ducky, Mr. Donkey.
2: That's Dunkey.
0: Whatever. But electronics couldn't interest me less. So why don't you just sell the store?
2: I'm afraid I can't do that. Your brother's will specifically says that the property is to remain in the family.
0: Look, there must be some way out of this. I don't want the Electric Palace, and I most certainly don't want to return to Odyssey.
2: Of course, that's your choice, Mr. Blackard. No one can force you to take the property. However, if you don't, you may be placing your mother in jeopardy.
0: My mother?
2: I believe she lives in a nursing home, correct?
0: Well, what of it?
2: Read paragraph 36A in the will, please.
0: I have placed a large sum of money in a trust fund to care for my mother, but in the event that my brother Edwin refuses his inheritance, the trust will be immediately revoked.
1: Revoked?
2: Revoked. I'm afraid your mother won't be able to stay in the home.
0: But I can't take care of her. Look around you. We live on the road.
2: I'm afraid your options are limited.
0: I'll have to think it over.
2: Of course. I'm staying at the Pecanburg Motel when you decide. Good evening, gentlemen.
0: Oh, blast you, Regis. Of all the things to leave me, why this? You torture me even now.
1: What will you do, sir?
0: Well, I have no choice, Shakespeare. I can't leave poor Mumsy out in the cold. We'll have to go back.
1: Is that really such a bad prospect?
0: Of course it is, Shakespeare. Have you forgotten how we left? Under the cover of darkness, cowering out of town with our tails between our legs like stray ducks.
1: I think you mean dogs, sir. Cowering out of town like stray dogs?
0: Well, what difference does it make? My behavior was that of a contemptible cur. The good townsfolk of Odyssey will never forgive me, nor should they.
1: I don't believe you're giving them enough credit. Even so, surely the noble thing to do is return and make peace with them.
0: Oh, yes, you're right, of course. Oh, what a rogue and peasant slave am I! Pack up the car, Shakespeare, we leave tonight.

0: Like, oh, yeah!
1: Oh, please, don't.
0: He doesn't like fruit.
2: No, I give him the vegetables then.
1: Yeah! No. Oh, please, no more. Oh, I beg you. I'm sorry. I'm so very, very sorry.
3: Did you hear that, everyone? He's sorry.
1: Oh. Who are you?
3: The name is Public. John Q. Public. I represent these people. People you betrayed.
1: I didn't mean to. At least, I didn't want to.
3: The good townsfolk of Odyssey will never forgive you. Never.
1: Nor should they.
3: You deserve to be punished.
1: Yes, punished.
3: Since you behaved like a chicken, it's only fitting that you should look like one. Bring out the tar!
4: The tar!
5: The tar!
4: The tar!
5: The tar!
3: Pour it over him!
4: Go!
3: And now, the feathers!
5: The feathers!
6: The feathers!
5: The feathers!
3: Dump them on him! Now, Mr. Chicken, speak for us.
7: Come on,
8: yes.
7: Mr. Chicken!
8: Let's hear you speak!
7: Speak!
8: Speak!
1: Bark!
7: Oh.

0: Shakespeare!
1: I'm here, sir. Terribly sorry about the horn. I nearly hit a chicken. Are you all right?
0: Oh, I had a horrible dream. Oh, Shakespeare, I'm not sure I can go through with this.
1: I'm afraid you'll have to. We've just arrived in Odyssey.
0: Oh.
1: Where to first?

0: like Wind Theater?
1: No. Let's go to the Electric Palace.
0: So, this is it?
1: Closed until further notice. Well, I'm not sure how to proceed. I've never run a store before.
0: Well, it can't be much different from the success you've made with the Harlequin Theatre.
1: Diplomatically put, Shakespeare. Still, some help would be nice.
2: Come on, Doris, help me with your trash can.
3: Just a second, boy. I ain't done looking through it yet.
1: Wait, I know those voices.
0: They're coming from the alley.
1: Yes, oh, it's Bart and Doris Rathbone. Bart, Doris!
4: Huh?
1: Hello!
4: It's you, Dr. Blackguard!
3: Dr. Blackguard?
1: No, no!
5: How can you be alive?
3: He's a ghost! A ghost!
1: No, I'm not Regis, I'm Edwin. Edwin!
5: Edwin?
1: Yes, you know, the actor.
5: The actor? Doris, it's only the actor.
1: Only.
3: We could have sworn you was the other one. You nearly scared us out of our skins.
5: Yeah. Hey, I thought you had run away.
1: Well, I'm back now. I'm here for the Electric Palace.
5: My store?
0: No, it's Mr. Blackguard's, actually.
5: Huh?
1: My brother deeded it to me in his will.
5: What?
1: Actually, Bart, I know virtually nothing about operating a retail outlet, and I was hoping that you might be willing to...
5: I accept.
1: Really?
5: You had to ask? I love this place.
1: Wonderful. We'll start in the morning.
5: I'll be there.
3: Come on, Bart. We got more trash to go through. I want to see what's in the cans at the department store.
5: All right, Doris. Get in the truck.
3: Toodles.
1: Now, Bart, before you go, there's something I'd like to ask.
5: Shoot.
1: What is the general feeling around town about the Blackguard name?
5: Are you kidding? At this moment, there is no name lower in Odyssey. Hey, we'll see you tomorrow, huh? Doris, move over. I'm driving.
1: No name lower.
0: Shall we go to the Harlequin now, sir?
1: No, Shakespeare. Let's go to Wit's End.
0: Very good, sir. I'll get the car.
1: Oh, don't bother. I might as well do this right. I'm going to Wit's End, and I'm going to walk. You go first.
0: I really don't think you need to duck behind me anymore. No one seems to be taking notice of us. And those who are...
6: Good morning.
7: Good morning.
0: Good morning. So those who are taking notice of us are very cordial.
1: Ah, they're setting me up for the kill, lulling me into a false sense of security. Be prepared to run, Shakespeare. Especially if you see tar and feathers.
0: Really, sir? I...
5: Blackguard!
1: No, please, please!
5: Edwin Blackguard, it is you.
1: Oh, Mayor Riley.
5: It's good to see you again.
1: I can explain, really. It is?
5: Yeah. We've missed you around here. When did you get back in town?
1: A few hours ago.
0: We were just on our way to Wit's End.
5: Great. Jack would love to see you. Hey, I'm heading that way myself. Come on.
1: Well, of course.
8: Here we go. Some nice chocolate shakes for everyone.
1: Thank you.
0: Thank you so much.
8: Edwin, I'm sorry I'm the only one here to meet you. Jason, Connie, and Eugene had other engagements today.
1: That's quite all right.
5: So, you're taking over the Electric Palace. I'll bet Bart isn't too happy about that, huh? Edwin?
1: Huh? Oh, actually, he's going to help run the place.
8: Edwin, is everything all right?
1: All right? Why do you ask?
5: Because you seem kind of distracted and edgy ever since I ran into you.
1: Well, why shouldn't I be? If you're going to punish me, do it. Why must you persist in this torture?
5: Punish?
8: Torture?
1: Come on out, all of you. I know you're hiding in the back rooms. Come out and get it over with.
0: Sir, please.
8: Edwin, calm down.
1: Come out.
8: No, calm down, Edwin. I assure you, there's no one here but me and the kids. Now, please sit. Have a milkshake. Shakespeare, maybe you should tell us what this is all about.
0: Mr. Blackguard feels you're all out to get him because of what happened.
5: What happened?
1: I ran away. Scrammed.

0: boost, took it on the lam, retreated in the face of my brother's onslaught. And don't tell me you don't hate me for it, because I know you all do.
1: Hate you?
2: Edwin, nothing could be further from the truth. We don't hate you. No one does.
0: But how can you not? I deserted Odyssey when she needed me most.
2: Nonsense. I'm sure everyone here understands completely why you left.
0: Yes, I was a coward.
3: I don't know anybody who thinks that.
2: No, of course not. You obviously did what you thought was the right thing to do.
0: You're both very kind. I just feel so awful about the whole thing. Like I need to do something cleansing, redemptive, to somehow make it up to Odyssey.
2: There's really no need, Edwin. The best thing you can do, both for Odyssey and yourself, is to reopen the Harlequin Theater.
3: Yeah, and the Electric Palace. This town needs places like them. Just don't run it like Bart did. All for profit and not really caring about the customers.
2: Right. Go and make it a wonderful store.
0: Gentlemen, I thank you. You have given me much food for thought. Come, Shakespeare, we must be off.
2: Well, goodbye then, and you come back soon.
3: Yeah, and I'll be looking forward to coming into your store.
0: Farewell, farewell.
4: Are we going to the Harlequin now, sir?
0: No, not yet. I want you to find Bart Rathbone and tell him to meet me at the Electric Palace. Jack and Tom have given me a wonderful idea.
5: Are you nuts, Blaggart? You want to give away all my merchandise?
0: Ah, you forget, Bart. It isn't your merchandise. It's mine. And I will do whatever I must to clear my conscience.
5: Hey, making money is a great way to clear your conscience, trust me.
0: But making money won't get the people of Odyssey back on my side again. This will.
5: But you can't just give it all away.
0: My mind is made up.
5: But...
0: No buts.
5: But...
0: No buts. Now, I want you to take this flyer to the stationers, have 1,000 copies made, then we'll distribute them all over town. Go on now.
5: But...
0: Go.
5: But...
0: Go.
5: But...
0: Go. Oh. Well, Shakespeare, what do you think?
4: Actually, I'm a bit mystified, sir.
0: Mystified? Whatever about?
4: You say you want to do this to cleanse your conscience.
0: Yes.
4: Now, don't take this the wrong way, sir, but I didn't think you had a conscience.
0: Neither did I. Imagine my surprise.
4: But why do you think you can buy the people's affections, especially when they don't seem to resent you for anything?
0: Ha-ha! There's the key. They don't seem to resent me. You see, Shakespeare, as an actor, I am a student of human nature, especially my own. And my nature tells me that deep down inside, they really do resent me. After all, if I were them and I did what I did to me, I wouldn't forgive me for doing what I did, would you?
4: I'm not sure.
0: Oh, the point is, Shakespeare, the public mind is fickle. Their affections can be bought, and that is exactly what I intend to do. That's it. Take it all. Everything must go. At Edwin Blaggart's great giveaway, no one goes home empty-handed.
6: 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We always love hearing from you.
0: Well, that's that. Last time I saw a room this empty was... my last production of the Harlequin, actually.
2: Edwin?
0: Oh, there's nothing else left, so just... Oh, Jack.
2: Where's Shakespeare?
0: He went back to the theater. Either that or a customer took him. I've often thought he'd make a good lawn ornament.
2: Well, it looks like you've accomplished your goal.
0: Yes, I suppose I have.
2: What's wrong? You don't sound very happy.
0: Actually, I'm not, now that you mention it.
2: But I thought that was the whole idea. Giving everything away to cleanse your conscience.
0: It was.
2: So, did it?
0: No. No, it didn't. I don't feel any better than when I first arrived. All I wanted was to get back into the people's good graces and have them forgive.

0: We've been trying to tell you all along, Edwin. You were never out of the people's good graces. Besides, isn't it rather foolish to think you can buy their affections?
1: Yes, I suppose it is.
0: As far as forgiveness is concerned, I don't think it's the towns you're after at all.
1: Well, then whose?
0: Let me put it in terms you're more familiar with. What was Hamlet's motivation? Why did he do the things he did?
1: Oh, revenge. His mother and uncle killed his father.
0: Is that it? Come on. Hamlet is a deeper character than that. Think about it. What does he say to Horatio when talking about his father's funeral? Would I had met my dearest foe in heaven ere I had seen that day.
1: You know Hamlet?
0: I read it before I came over. What else does he feel?
1: Sadness, depression, guilt.
0: Guilt. And why does he feel guilt?
1: Because he didn't prevent his father's death.
0: Could he have prevented it?
1: Well, no.
0: No. But as a result, his uncle, his mother, his fiancée, her brother, her father, and ultimately Hamlet himself ended up dead. All because, in part, he felt guilty about something over which he had no control. Just like you feel guilty about something over which you had no control, Edwin. Even if you had stayed, you couldn't have stopped your brother. You see, the heart of your problem isn't that the townsfolk of Odyssey won't forgive you for what you did. It's that you won't forgive yourself. And while you haven't destroyed an entire kingdom like Hamlet, you have managed to destroy an entire store because of it.
1: Good heavens. Good heavens! Not only are you absolutely right, you've given me an entirely new motivation for Hamlet!
0: Well, I'm glad to be of service.
1: Oh, but look at this place. I've really made a mess of things, haven't I?
0: Yes. But I've just the thing to take your mind off it. That's why I came over, to invite you to our welcome home party at Wits End tomorrow night.
1: Why, thank you, Jack. I'd be honored to attend. And thank you for everything else as well.
0: My pleasure. And now, O Prince, I take my leave with nary pain or sorrow.
1: Aha! And to you, good friend, I bid adieu, at least until tomorrow.
2: Glad you're back with us.
1: Why, thank you. Thank you all. This is really very nice of you and Jack, Tom.
3: Oh, we know.
0: We do have a surprise for you, Edwin, if you'll step this way.
1: A surprise? For me?
0: Mm-hmm. It's just on the other side of this door.
3: Go ahead. Open her up.
1: Shakespeare, you're my surprise?
4: Oh, no, sir. I'm just here to turn on the lights.
1: Ah.
4: This is your surprise. It's
1: the merchandise from the Electric Palace.
3: Well, most of it.
1: Well, what is it doing here?
0: We're giving it back to you.
1: Giving it back? But how?
0: Unlike Hamlet, your friends in Odyssey are very much alive and well.
3: Jack and I called up a few folks we know, and they went door-to-door collecting the stuff.
0: When everyone realized why you gave everything away, they knew they couldn't keep it. So nearly everyone gave it back.
1: Nearly?
5: It ain't fair, I tell ya. First I have the stuff, then I don't, then I have it again, and now I don't again.
3: We actually found most of the merchandise over at the Rathbun House.
6: Well, you can't blame us for trying.
1: I'm speechless. I never expected to drink so deeply of the milk of human kindness. This token, this powerful symbol of acceptance and forgiveness will ne'er be forgotten.
6: I thought you said you were speechless.
1: Jack, Tom, Bart, Doris, even you, faithful Shakespeare. Allow me to show you my gratitude in the best way I know how.
5: By giving us the stuff back?
1: No! By performing my special one-man presentation of Hamlet, the Prince of Denmark.
3: Well, sure. We'd love to see that sometime.
1: Not sometime, dear friend. Now! To be or not to be. That is the question. Whether 'tis nobler in the mind to suffer the

0: to make a phone call.
1: And dazzles of outrageous fortunes.
2: Welcome home, Edwin. It's good to have you back. In Matthew 6, verses 14 and 15, Jesus says, "If you forgive men their trespasses, your heavenly Father will also forgive you. But if you do not forgive men their trespasses, neither will your heavenly Father forgive your trespasses." The people of Odyssey knew this, which is why they forgave Edwin. But what Edwin didn't understand is that an important part of God's forgiveness is the ability he grants us to forgive ourselves. See, when God forgives us, our sins are gone in his eyes. If we don't forgive ourselves, it's sort of like saying that God's forgiveness doesn't matter, only ours does. We need to learn to forgive ourselves the way God forgives us. Well, that's all for this time. If you ever want to write to us, the address is Adventures in Odyssey, Colorado Springs, Colorado 80995. Or in Canada, write to Box 9800, Vancouver, BC, V6B4G3. And when you do, ask about how you can get your own copy of today's episode. It's called Welcome Home, Mr. Blackard. 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Welcome Home, Mr. Blackard was written and directed by Phil Lawler. Our production engineer was Dave Arnold, and our executive producer was Chuck Bolte. And I'm Chris, hoping you'll join us again next time for more Adventures in Odyssey.
3: Thank God it is Friday on Victory 91.5. My friends, we're so close to that Holy Dance Party Underground Revival, but it is our time to dive into the Proverbs. We're in the PM, we're getting ready for that evening, but the Proverbs are calling. Remember, a proverb a day keeps foolishness away. And that's reason enough to read Proverbs every single day. Here on Friday nights, we like to line it up with the day of the month. So today is August 21st. Let's have a look at Proverbs 21 and see what's cooking. Starting verse 1, it says, "A king's heart is like streams of water in the Lord's hand. He directs it wherever he chooses." And that's reason enough to pray for those in leadership. Verse 2, "All a man's ways seem right to him, but the Lord evaluates the motives. Doing what is righteous and just is more acceptable to the Lord than sacrifice. The lamp that guides the wicked, haughty eyes and an arrogant heart, that is sin. The plans of the diligent certainly lead to profit, but anyone who is reckless certainly becomes poor." Verse 6, "Making a fortune through a lying tongue is a vanishing mist, a pursuit of death." Ooh, that's intense. Verse 7, "The violence of the wicked sweeps them away because they refuse to act justly. A guilty man's conduct is crooked, but the behavior of the innocent is upright. Better to live on the corner of a roof than to share a house with a nagging wife." Okay, the Bible said it. I'm just reading the Bible. All you ladies out there, just reading the Bible. That was Proverbs 21, verse 9. All right, verse 10. Before I get into trouble, "A wicked person desires evil. He has no consideration for his neighbor. When a mocker is punished, the inexperienced become wiser. When one teaches a wise man, he acquires knowledge. The righteous one considers the house of the wicked, and he brings the wicked to ruin." Verse 13, "The one who shuts his ears to the cry of the poor will himself also call out and not be answered. A secret gift soothes anger, and a covert bribe, fierce rage." And verse 15, "Justice executed is a joy to the righteous, but a terror to those who practice iniquity. Even so, Lord, let justice come." That's the first 15 verses. We're going to read 16 through 31 coming up after this.
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the trumpet in Zion. Sound the alarm on my holy hill. Let all who live in the land tremble, for the day of the Lord is coming. It is close at hand. 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

0: Red Rocks Worship, Only by the Blood, from the King is Coming album, the live version here on Victory 91.5. Right around the corner from our Holy Dance Party, let's finish up Proverbs chapter 21, because a proverb a day keeps foolishness away. And if you read the book of Proverbs every day for a year, just one chapter a day for a year, I'm telling you, you're going to be a completely different person. So let's pick up where we left off. Verse 16 of Proverbs 21. It says, "The man who strays from the way of wisdom will come to rest in the assembly of the departed spirits." Wow. Okay, that's a good way to kick back right into Proverbs. Very sobering message there. Verse 17, "The one who loves pleasure will become a poor man. Whoever loves wine and oil will not get rich. The wicked are a ransom for the righteous, and the treacherous for the upright. Better to live in a wilderness than with a nagging and hot-tempered wife." That is the second time in this chapter has mentioned that. Verse 20, "Precious treasure and oil are in the dwelling of a wise person, but a foolish man consumes them. The one who pursues righteousness and faithful love will find life, righteousness, and honor. A wise person went up against a city of warriors and brought down its secure fortress." Verse 23, "The one who guards his mouth and tongue keeps himself out of trouble." And even today, I'm telling you, there's times when you just need to listen to Holy Spirit. Somebody made it. I'm just going to pause here for a second because I feel like this is a practical teaching moment. Today, I was reading a post and someone was just doing the devil's work. And I called him out on it. I said, "Okay, so you're doing the devil's work. Got it." And as soon as I hit send, Holy Spirit was like, "Delete that. You don't need to get involved in this. Put your nose somewhere else. This is not your battle. You don't need to contribute your thoughts." And I was like, "Ooh, okay." And I went in and I deleted it. Who knows what I avoided by obeying him? I might have stirred up some stuff for myself had I not. There's so much trouble that we get into because we can't guard our own mouth and tongue, or in this case, our fingers when we're typity typing. All right, verse 24. "The proud and arrogant person named mocker acts with excessive pride. A slacker's craving will kill him because his hands refuse to work." Verse 26, "He's filled with craving all day long, but the righteous give and don't hold back. The sacrifice of a wicked person is detestable. How much more so when he brings it with ulterior motives? A lying witness will perish, but the one who listens will speak successfully." We got to get good at listening, my friends. Verse 29, "A wicked man puts on a bold face, but the upright man considers his way. No wisdom, no understanding, and no counsel will prevail against the Lord." And verse 31, "A horse is prepared for the day of battle, but victory comes from the Lord." How about that? Victory 91.5 also comes from the Lord. The Holy Dance Party is coming up next.
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0: Welcome to the weekend, my friends. Let me tell you about tonight's show. First, of course, we got our gratitude, got a fun announcement. Those of you in the local area and you need to stay connected with Victory's Facebook page and social media, you'll find out why in just a little bit. And then, of course, plenty of prayer throughout the show. A hand-picked, curated playlist. I was asking Holy Spirit, what songs and where? And it's very strategic because even the 10 o'clock hour, it's so insightful what the Lord is about to release through tonight's show. If you need some encouragement, if you need hope, if you need some perspective, vision, refreshing, or maybe you just need a dance party, you've come to the right place. So without further ado, let's get this holy dance party started. Our first music set, Trampolines, a remix of Dave Crowder Band, Edgy Linares, and Skytech remix of Sarah Reeves. It's Underground Revival time. Let's go.
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0: Love that remix so much. That's the Skytech remix of Years by Sarah Reeves, whom I believe is one of the greatest singer-songwriters of our time. She is amazing, and we play a lot of her remixes here because she deserves to be on our playlist. I love you all. Welcome to the weekend. I missed you guys. It's been 7 days since our last party, and I've had a full week, an absolutely exhausting week. Hopefully, most of you have seen the post I did earlier this evening. It's interesting how you can be totally spent, and yet when you reflect on what the Lord's doing in your life, and when you say yes to the assignment, my assignment being I got a radio show to do on Friday nights, it's amazing how God will supply. If you'll just lean in to his will, he will always supply strength and energy. And I'm not going to get into all the nitpicky details. Let's just say I'm running on very little sleep, and I've been working like 13, 14-hour days every day. And yet, here I am, like, amped up. I am so excited about tonight's show, because when we're weak, God's strength shows up. And tonight, you need God's strength to show up. Not, you don't need my strength to show up. You don't need some cool, clever words from Goshen Tsai. What you need is God to show up on tonight's show to refresh you. Tonight's playlist, handpicked. I prayed through every song and every break. I know tonight's going to be a blessing to you. And so I'm going to start with gratitude. Our gratitude break for the night, because we enter his gates with thanksgiving and his courts with praise, according to Psalm 100. I am grateful for all of my jobs. I have multiple jobs, obviously not just here on Friday night. I have a 9-to-5 full-time job that has been more of like a 2 full-time jobs recently. And then, of course, my wife and I, we have our own holistic health business and virtual practice. And I help my wife with that as much as possible. There's a lot going on. Plus, we have 4 kids and all the other things. All the things. And yet, I am so grateful for the opportunity to work. I'm thankful for all of my jobs. And I'm thankful for the opportunity to make a difference. Yeah, it's exhausting. Guys, I know. I get it. There's other things that I want to do also that I can't most weeks, because I have to be responsible and take care of priorities and responsibilities first. But we're all blessed to work. What if we went into Mondays with that kind of mindset? Because I know a lot of people, they're miserable in their work. And so to that, I would say, well, look for where you're not miserable. Ask the Lord to give you a job that you can be excited about. That's what I did. I was in the family entertainment industry for years. I was traveling around the U.S. and around the world, training up owners and managers and employees of trampoline parks and climbing gyms. And I was training them and helping them, but I was not satisfied. I mean, God did some amazing things during that season. It was good for my growth. I learned a lot. But I repeatedly kept saying, God, I want to make a difference. I want to do more in my life. This is not time well spent for me. Like, I open a door for me to get into an industry that I can be really passionate about and I can help people. And here I am. I'm in the health and wellness and longevity and anti-aging, age-reversing industry, and I'm helping so many people. And I'm just so thankful. And then here on Friday nights, I get to pray for you and I get to encourage you. I feel so blessed to have 3 jobs and to be able to provide for my family and to learn how to work hard and become a better man and a better person and a better manager and a team leader. And we're blessed, guys, when we have the jobs. Ladies, you're blessed to have a job. Even if it's not what you're looking for, you're still blessed. What if we are grateful? God might just change the season. He either might change your job and get you a new one, or he might turn your current job that may feel like a nightmare now, he may turn it into a dream. He could do anything, but I'll tell you, he won't do it in the atmosphere of complaining. So let's be grateful. Jump on Instagram and Facebook. Check out the reel I just posted tonight and drop in the comments what you are grateful for. I want to celebrate with you. But for now, let's get back to the beats. Maxim Remix, my latest single, Boomerang, and Battle for Eternity, coming up next.
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0: Everin Maxwell, Battle for Eternity, here on the Holy Dance Party Underground Revival. Goshen here, and I encourage you to go to victory.radio. Have you heard about the contest we got going on right now? There's a giveaway, and it's centered around the beginning of this new school year. It's Victory 91.5's Student of the Week. I love this. I'm so excited about this. I love giveaways. I love getting to just bless our listeners and just pour into them. So this is really exciting. If you haven't heard, listen up. Maybe you're a student. Maybe you're a parent of a student. They could be Victory 91.5's next Student of the Week. We're recognizing incredible, remarkable K through 12 students with Victory swag, a behind-the-scenes studio tour, and an interview at Victory 91.5. And here's the other thing. It gets better. Oh, yeah. All nominees are also going to be in the running for Student of the Month. And then Student of the Month is going to have their choice of a MacBook Neo or a new Nintendo Switch 2 or AirPods Pro 3. And that's all thanks to an underwriter, friend, family, and I'll get into underwriting in just a second. 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It's just as simple as that. 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And this is all possible because of underwriters here at Victory 91.5. 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There's lots of reasons. 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Especially, I'm asking our Underground Revival crew to show up tonight. 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Then they're also in the running for Student of the Month to win, again, their choice of a MacBook Neo, Nintendo Switch 2, or AirPods Pro 3. I love it. What a deal. 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Prayer is coming up next.
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1: 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Have a seat at the table with listeners from all over the world. It's Underground Revival time.

DJ Chira's uplifting remix of Through the Lattice by Nathaniel Bryce, a.k.a. Goshen Tsai. Yeah, that's right. If you like ballads and more singer-songwriter stuff and a little bit more ambient sounding tracks, that I produce and sing under Nathaniel Bryce. And so, of course, I had to pull my EDM side of things and ask a bunch of DJs to remix those songs. And that is one of those masterpieces from DJ Chira. Absolutely love it. We're getting close to the end of this first hour. It's our time to pray. But first, I want to take a moment and give some shout outs to those who've been interacting on social media with the post I dropped tonight. But first, thank you, Kelly and Kifu, our two new followers tonight. Shout out to the Giborum, Transform EDM, Rick, Vonderburg Music, All Saints Radio, and there's quite a few on Facebook. Hold on. Osias, Ryan, Xavier, Tim, Jake, Hector, Seamus. What's up, brother? Glad you're connecting tonight. And all of those who have, also, for some reason, Instagram's not letting me show. Letting me see who all has been interacting. So I apologize if I missed your name. I love you anyway. Let's get into our prayer time. Father, thank you for this opportunity that we get every Friday night to come together. Brothers and sisters all over the planet, this sound, this electronic dance music sound that you're using globally is creating a global family. And I thank you that we've been here for over 13 years leading the charge. And now look, you've raised up a global army. Father, we thank you for your faithfulness. Tonight, I'm praying for those who can hear my voice. I'm praying for their families. Father, that you would do what Paul prayed in Romans 15, that the God of hope would cause them to abound in all hope and joy and peace in believing, that they would actually become a fountain, an overflowing point of hope and peace. Lord, tonight I'm praying that my brothers and sisters who are tuning in right now, they wouldn't just get so full that they're coming out of darkness and heaviness and despair. That's not enough. They got to overflow. Lord, I want you to pour so much into them. I'm asking, Lord, you just don't restrain yourself. Don't hold back. Let hope and joy and peace be so poured into them that they become a fountain of hope for others, that they become the ones who are now carrying this charge, this message that leads others to experience your goodness in your life. Whatever season they find themselves in tonight, Father, I thank you that you can turn it in a moment. If they're facing lack, you can suddenly release abundance. If they're facing sickness, you can suddenly set them free. And tonight, even while we're on that subject, let's handle that right now. Father, I thank you. Your word says that it's the Spirit that raised Christ from the dead that quickens our mortal flesh, that literally supercharges our mortal frame. Thank you, Lord, for abolishing death. As you say in multiple places in the New Testament, we take that very seriously, and that the stripes of Jesus that brought us this new covenant where we get to experience your salvation, by his stripes, we were healed and we are healed. We appropriate that and receive that tonight. For every ailment, issue, and disorder, we cast off what it looks like. We cast off the anxiety and the pain and the frustration. And we receive from you tonight, Lord, your word, your promises. Thank you for miracles being released right now. Thank you for stretching forth your hand and letting signs and wonders be done through the name of Jesus.

0: the one that you've exalted above every other name. We love the name of Jesus, and it's in his name we are saved and we are healed. You're the same yesterday, today, and forever. You're not just a healing God back then and not healing now. You are the same yesterday, today, and forever. You are the God of salvation. Your salvation is not weak. It is not passive. It is not lacking anything. It is complete and perfect. And we thank you, Lord, that as we receive your salvation that we have access to through faith in Jesus, that we get access to all the blessings and benefits that come with it. Thank you, Lord, for freedom from sin, freedom from the effects of sin. Thank you for new beginnings breaking forth for my brothers and sisters, for those who are contending for those open doors. I join my prayer of faith with them. Thank you, Lord, for opening the door that only you could have opened. Thank you for setting them free from every lesser thing. Even as I'm praying this right now, I'm just feeling this word. Some of you, you're settling. You're settling because it's safe to you. But I'm telling you, it's not safe. I hear the Lord say it's not safe to settle because you're missing his best. Father, tonight, reveal to us where we are settling, where we are not pressing in, where we're not saying yes to the Spirit of grace, where we're not taking risks, where we're not taking that leap of faith, where we're clinging to the ground instead. Father, thank you for boldness breaking forth because your word says that the righteous are as bold as a lion. Thank you for new boldness, new courage. Some of you, you need to be intentional this weekend. Step out of your comfort zone. Sometimes it just takes baby steps, just a couple times a day. Do something that you normally wouldn't do. And soon you're changing your thinking. It's not an anxious thought anymore to step out and be bold. Thank you, Lord, for changing the way we think, changing the way we see. Even as I'm declaring that, I'm sensing the Spirit. The Lord is releasing new perspective onto us tonight. A new vantage point. So that you're going to view your season differently. And the Lord is saying to some of you tonight that your season will change when your perspective changes. The circumstances might not change right away, but your season absolutely will change if you change the way you look at your season. And then God will begin to have those other bigger changes unfold. But it's how you're viewing your season that sometimes is the thing that holds us back. Sometimes we just need a shift in perspective and begin to enter into a new place of gratitude, and suddenly breakthrough begins to unfold for us. Thank you, Lord, for helping those who have been caught in a wrong perspective and an ungodly belief. Thank you for new beginnings breaking forth for all of us tonight. May you get all the glory. In Jesus' name, amen.
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2: How about some house music? Dubstep. Trap. Trance. Drum and bass. And everything in between. Yum. It's a buffet of anointed electronic dance music on Underground Revival.

That was Tremolo here in the Holy Dance Party Underground Revival on Victory. Welcome to the 10 o'clock Empower Hour. And I've really taken a lot of time over the years to collect these times of prayer and revelation from the Lord, and I've kept this digital journal. So I've been searching through my journal, and I've been finding these entries that have shaped my way of thinking. And tonight, the ones that I'm pulling out, there's a progression to it. It seems the Holy Spirit has a theme for tonight, and this is going to be getting real practical as usual, but I really think this is going to be empowering, truly empowering for you guys tonight. Perhaps even revelatory, revolutionary. I don't know how many other adjectives I can throw in here. Not to hype it up, but I'm telling you, this has fired me up. I've had an absolutely exhausting work week, putting in 13-hour work days, sometimes more, on very little sleep day after day after day. And here I am, amped up, having this holy dance party with y'all. And I am so excited to share some of these journal entries that have transformed my way of thinking. Let's first look at Hebrews 10. All right, we'll start here, and then we'll see where Holy Spirit goes this hour, but I'm excited. Hebrews 10, 35 through 36. Listen to this. Do not throw away this confident trust in the Lord. Remember the great reward it brings you. Okay, confident trust in the Lord brings a reward. You need to remember that. Patient endurance is what you need now, so that you will continue to do God's will. Then, I love these timing indicator words. It's very telling. Then you will receive all that he has promised. Okay, so movies and social media have got it twisted. Yes, there are some Cinderella stories that happen. Yes, sometimes unbelievable opportunities happen to those who didn't ask for it or work for it. But the majority of mankind

0: We're going to receive God's promises through patient endurance. Don't let the movie make you think that's normal or that's the plumb line. Don't look at some of these random successes on social media and then begin to compare yourself with them because your story doesn't look like that. The majority of us are going to receive God's promises through patient endurance. That is continuing to do God's will when it costs you something. To continue to do God's will when it doesn't make sense. To continue to do God's will when you're being betrayed and abandoned, or when you're accused and misunderstood. And when you continue to do God's will when it's confusing or inconvenient. In this passage, we're seeing that trust in the Lord equals doing God's will no matter what. That is the outcome. If you really trust the Lord, you're going to do God's will no matter what. And that is how we lay hold of His best for us. So don't take a cue from those who just stumbled upon greatness. Okay, that's not your model. That's not your plumb line. That's not normal. The majority of us, remember, patient endurance is what we all need. That's how we lay hold of His best. There are others who are going to stumble upon greatness. Good for them. But I wonder how long it will last if they don't have the character or they don't have the history with God to sustain it, to uphold it. Because in God's eyes, greatness only comes through overcoming trust. It's not because the opportunity came to you and you stepped into it. That's not greatness. Greatness in God's eyes is overcoming trust. Pressing through when you're being pressed. My friends, everything wonderful often takes a lot of effort, a lot of sacrifice, and a lot of endurance. I don't care what the movies have told you. I don't care what what social media has told you. Everything wonderful will take effort, sacrifice, and endurance. But in the words of this verse, remember, there is a great reward that it brings you.
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Yeah, buddy. That was Bryson Price featuring Adriana from The Sound of His Nation, Volume 1. It's CrossVision here on the Holy Dance Party Underground Revival. I am Goshen Tsai. Welcome to the weekend. And we're in the 10 o'clock Empower Hour, diving into some of these journal entries that have radically changed my perspective, my life, renewed my mind, and I want to share them with you. And there's a theme tonight. I picked these out randomly. There wasn't necessarily a theme that I was looking for. I just realized that all of the entries that were really resonating with me, they were all kind of pointing to this similar message. And it even continues into the 11 o'clock hour, and you're going to see why when we get there. But let's look at Galatians 5, 22 through 23. A familiar passage, but don't let its familiarity cause you to check out and be like, yeah, I already got the t-shirt, got the mug, I got the cross-stitch pillow. I know this. We don't. We don't really know this. Listen again. Listen with fresh ears. The fruit of the Spirit, God's Spirit, is love, joy, peace, patience, kindness, goodness, faith, gentleness, self-control. Against such things, there is no law. All right, did you hear that list? You know what isn't on that list? Do you know what isn't a fruit of the Spirit? Perfection. Perfection is not a fruit of the Spirit. So why do we, so many of us, stress over perfection instead of love, joy, and peace? We prioritize perfection. Some of it's a trauma response. Why do we get ourselves worked up over a messy house? Hello, I understand. I want a clean house. I want an orderly house. But when we let the want for that perfection, that tidiness, to become a driving force so that we forsake love and joy and peace, we're missing it. Why do we get ourselves so worked up over a bad grade? Hello, youth, kids out there. Is it because your parents freak out over it? Are you afraid of being punished? Well, parents, why are you expecting perfection from your kid? Slow your roll. It's not a fruit of the Spirit. Yes, we want excellence. Yes, we want to apply ourselves. But if you're demanding perfection, you are putting yourself above God. I'd be careful if I were you. And why do we work up ourselves over anything else that we're not even going to think about in a few months? Perspective. We miss our opportunities to have joy and peace throughout the day

0: when we obsess over perfection. I'm going to say that again. We miss our opportunities to have joy and peace when we obsess over perfection. Parents, please don't do that to your kids. Youth, don't get into that bad habit. I was once a perfectionist. I was groomed to be one. So I understand. It's easier said than done. That's why I'm giving you an easy key right now. So pursue excellence, but let the fruit of the Spirit be more important in every moment. Excellence is great. Always aim for excellence. God deserves. He is worthy of excellence, not sloppiness. But if perfectionism becomes the focal point, you're going to forsake the fruit of the Spirit. Pursue excellence, but the fruit of the Spirit is more important. And you being full of joy and peace will make you naturally overflow love and kindness and the rest of His fruit. Just by being full of joy and peace. And it's really hard to be full of joy and peace when you're obsessing over perfection. It's about every time that you feel stressed because something isn't perfect. Just take that moment. This is as practical as it gets. When you feel that stress come on you, remind yourself to step outside the moment and remind yourself that you've been called to bear His nature and you've not been called to fear or get anxious over perfection. You've been called to not worry and you've been called to not focus on your performance. Your portion is love, so don't settle for anything less.
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Ryder's remix of Waymaker live from North Atlanta, I should say. I got to specify because, you know, a lot of us Georgians, we like to say we're in the Atlanta area, even if we're like 2 hours away from Atlanta. So, sometimes it's just the closest landmark that people recognize. But from North Atlanta, that was Ryder's remix of Waymaker here on the Holy Dance Party. Underground Revival on Victory, and we're reaching the nations thanks to victory.radio. And if you go on our website, you'll notice something really awesome. I love when we have these opportunities for these contests and these giveaways. This one is special. We've got Student of the Week, where you can go on and nominate your child, your nephew, your niece, your grandchild, your neighbor, a friend of yours' kid, whatever. And we want to celebrate them. We want to give them some swag, studio tour, interview. But then also they're going to be in the running for Student of the Month. Well, and they could possibly win a MacBook Neo, Nintendo Switch 2, AirPods Pro 3. There's some pretty spectacular prizes just with that alone. 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I would love to see some of y'all really step up and give us some incredible nominations. 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And we're in the 10 o'clock in Power Hour. I've got something else that's building upon some of the other things that we've been talking about in this hour. Really important for us to change our perspective. I'm telling you, your season could be incredible if you just sometimes change the way you view it. You can go from a crazy season to

0: to a glorious season, even if it's difficult, just by changing the way we view it. So I want to reference two verses, because we've been talking about the fruit of the Spirit. We've been talking about patience and joy and peace and love, but also 1 Thessalonians 5:23 says that it's the God of peace, okay? Not the God of salvation, though he is that. There's a reason why it says the God of peace. God has many names. So when there's a specific name that's being used, look at the context that is being used with, and your mind just might be blown. So in this case, my mind is blown, because 1 Thessalonians 5:23 says it's the God of peace who makes us holy in spirit, soul, and body. And then Romans 16:20 says the God of peace crushes Satan under our feet. So it's the God of peace who makes us holy, body, soul, and spirit. And it's the God of peace who crushes Satan under our feet. There's something very important about this. I hope you didn't just miss it. Peace is mighty. It is not passive. When we think peace, we think maybe a cessation of war. There's not conflict happening. A lot of times that's what people consider peace. That's not biblical peace. Biblical peace is a wholeness. Shalom means to be so whole that nothing is missing, lacking, or broken, and you exude this powerful wholeness. That is peace. So think about our concept of peace. Let's do a little tweak for a second, and let's bring it higher. Because Jesus said to a storm, "Peace, be still." And it was. Peace had more power than a storm. Did you catch that? Peace is not just the absence of conflict or something like that. Peace is a power. The God of peace crushes Satan under our feet. Peace is not passive. It is powerful. And so when our Trinity, our body, soul, and spirit is aligned in holiness, then we operate in spiritual authority. And it's the holy feet full of peace that crush darkness.
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Lucid on the remix of Never Alone here on the Holy Dance Party Underground Revival on Victory. We're about to close out. Well, we are closing out this 10 o'clock Empower Hour. I hope my words made sense to you. There's just so many things bubbling in my spirit right now around everything that I just shared from my journal tonight in the 10 o'clock Empower Hour about peace, about patience. Let's pray into it all right now and solidify what God has been releasing in this hour. Father, we thank you for Hebrews chapter 10 that reveals to us that patient endurance brings us a great reward. And patient endurance is what leads us to promises fulfilled. Lord, in this world, in this generation where we're being taught to not wait, to have fast food, to have live streaming whenever we want, to have video on demand, to just scroll and scroll and be entertained whenever we want, to have access to things in an instant. It is training a generation to not be patient and to not have endurance. So tonight, Lord, we step

0: Because trusting in the Lord is the most important thing. Believing you, contending with you, partnering with you until your purposes are birthed and manifested on the earth. Lord, this is why we were born, isn't it? Isn't this why we're in this generation to do this new thing, to advance your kingdom, to disciple nations, to fulfill your promises? That's why we're here. And Lord, we thank you for the fruit of the Spirit that is readily available to us. This love, joy, peace, patience, kindness, all of these good things. And while we don't see perfection on this list, we repent, Lord, from that perfectionism, that obsession with things having to go our way all the time, things that should look a certain way, and we forsake love, joy, and peace when it's not perfect in our eyes. Lord, help us, deliver us from that nonsense that keeps us obsessive and causes us to miss opportunities because it's not perfect in our eyes, because we didn't yield to Holy Spirit. Instead, we're judging and evaluating from our own perspective. Lord, we repent. Forgive us from that foolishness where we get so obsessive over things needing to look a certain way, and then we aren't kind, or we aren't loving, or we aren't joyful or peaceful because of it. Lord, call us back to this. We thank you for the deliverance of that demonic spirit that would drive us into fear and anxiety and worry and get us obsessive over small things, and to steal our peace, because it is the God of peace that crushes Satan under our feet. It is the God of peace that makes us holy, body, soul, and spirit. So God of peace, tonight, have your way in our lives. Crush darkness. Crush the darkness that we invited in and we didn't even realize it. Crush the darkness that's been trying to torment us and lead us astray. Crush the darkness with our own feet, Lord, and make us holy, body, soul, and spirit. Because you, O God of peace, peace is mighty. Shalom is mighty. Peace is what calmed the storm. Peace is greater. And peace is what makes us holy. So, Lord, align our body, soul, and spirit with your holiness, so we can operate in that spiritual authority. In Jesus' name, amen.
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So, what do you get when you mix EDM, revival, laughter, and prayer? It's the premier Christian dance music show with Goshen on Victory 91.5.

That's by a legend, DJ Gyra. He calls me his own here on the Holy Dance Party. It's after 11. We're over halfway through tonight's show. Welcome to the 11 o'clock hour. And it is time for our Health Bite, which we air 7:45-ish p.m. and 11 p.m.-ish every Friday night. As a reminder, though, the Health Bite is not to treat, diagnose, or cure anything. We're just opening our minds to God's original design because we should be the healthiest people on the planet. And if you like the Health Bite, then you'll love the Original Intent Lifestyle podcast that I do with my wife. We're on season two, and we're doing a summer series on stories, a summer of stories that have taught us some invaluable lessons, very important lessons that we had to live through, but we're happy to share the lesson now so you can reap the benefit from it. And tonight's Health Bite, we're going to get real practical because a lot of the times we're focusing on the tangible and the physical, and rightly so. There's a lot to stewarding our lives and our bodies and our world, but there's also the stewardship of our mind and our thoughts. Thoughts can become emotions, which can then activate chemical and hormone responses and rewire our brain. So every thought, listen to me, this is a key. If you get anything from this Health Bite tonight, let this sentence be it. Every thought is not just some harmless internal

0: internal moment. Thoughts are not some harmless internal moment. They produce something tangible, whether for good or for bad, whether we're aware or not. For example, a thought that stirs fear. Okay, the thought, in this case, I mean, the Bible defines fear as a demonic spirit. You have not received a spirit of fear, but one of power, love, and sound mind. Hundreds of times throughout Scripture, it says, do not fear. Do not partner with darkness. Do not listen to the spirit of fear, because it's a liar. That is a lesson all throughout the Scriptures. We should only have one fear, and that's the fear of the Lord. And that is an awe and reverence. It's not a terror so much as it is a terror. It's a good, healthy terror. Understanding that He alone is wise, and you better just listen to Him, because He loves you too much to leave you as you are. But if you want to fight Him on things, that's up to you. Now, fear, if listened to and believed, can become an emotion. And that emotion then signals the brain to activate the sympathetic nervous system. And then that releases catecholamines, which become a stressor to your system if it's a false alarm. Now, the sympathetic nervous system is good for, like, when you're actually in danger. But when it's a false alarm, it just becomes this unnecessary stressor on your body. And sometimes it's hard to break the loop, because it's now not based on reality. It's based on your perception. And the enemy would love to train your body to perceive fear all the time, so you stay in that constant stressor state. But the opposite is also true. And remember, we're talking about a thought becoming something tangible, a tangible change in your body. It's not just an internal harmless moment. It becomes something tangible. But that makes the opposite being true a good thing. So when you think about someone you love dearly, or a memory that you just absolutely cherish, it can have a calming effect on your body or stimulate the release of feel-good hormones. So it's no wonder the Apostle Paul told us to take every thought captive. Test the source. Bring your mind into obedience with the Word of God. Set your mind on things above. That can change someone's health drastically, and I am living proof. That was your Health Bite for the night.
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Yeah, that's Culture's remix of Oxygen by Capital Kings here on the Holy Dance Party. I'm Goshen, pulling out a camera roll for you. I have been saving these devotionals, these quotes, these things that are going to come in handy later, not just for myself, but also for you. Tonight's camera roll is a word about patience. You'll notice a theme tonight, if you haven't noticed already. And this was not all like premeditated. I just asked Holy Spirit, how do we connect all the dots? And my goodness, did he connect all the dots? Listen to this. This was a little devotional teaching that I saw a couple weeks ago, or maybe it was about a week ago, about the sweetness of patience. That may sound like a contradiction in terms to some of you, but hear me out. Have you ever plucked fruit prematurely? Think about it. Perhaps you were drawn in by its vibrant color, or maybe just smelled that sweet scent. But when you took the first bite, it's unmistakable. You realize

0: it lacks the ripeness that you anticipated. Everything seems right at first glance, right? Until you realize there's one missing ingredient. And that missing ingredient is time. Even the simple act of picking fruit can teach us about time and patience. James 5, 7 through 8 says this, "Be patient then, brothers and sisters, until the Lord's coming. See how the farmer waits for the land to yield its valuable crop, patiently waiting for the autumn and spring rains. You too be patient and stand firm because the Lord's coming is near." Now the author James penned these words under the inspiration of Holy Spirit to a community of new Jewish converts to Christianity. And these converts were dispersed throughout various regions at that time. These early Christians faced many trials, including persecution, opposition, all because of their newfound faith. So James's call to wait patiently and endure was more than just some mere words on a page. Okay, they were a lifeline of hope and encouragement in the midst of adversity to some people who really needed it. And just as those early believers confronted trials, we too encounter challenges and suffering in our Christian journey. And just like those early believers, we can choose patience, allowing the fruit of the Spirit to ripen within us. Remember that missing ingredient. Sometimes we think we're ripe and ready, and the Lord's like, no, there's more time. Because we can be so certain. Oh, Lord, look how sweet I am. Look how ripe I am. And He knows. He knows better than us. It would be a shame for you to be plucked too early, where you didn't bring sweetness to the world. You brought bitterness because you thought you were ready. We got to allow the fruit of the Spirit to ripen us, no matter the season of life. And when we do, our character matures, our faith deepens, and then our relationship with God becomes sweeter than anything that we could have ever imagined. But we've got to let it have its time. Time, the missing ingredient that can transform everything. Patience always bears the fruit of perseverance and strength. Today and beyond, my friends, have hope.
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Transform, remixing 21 Pilots there. That was Heathens. Here in the Holy Dance Party, you are live, and we're getting ready for the Midnight Mix. It is one from the vault. I believe it's from 2022. It was a Two Living Creatures mix, and it was, I guess, maybe our first mix together, because when it aired, I don't even think Trey slash Gideon was on the show at that time yet. He hadn't come on as my co-host. So this is like early, early Two Living Creatures era.

0: And that mix is coming up in just a few. But first, let's pray over our weekend together. Father, we thank you for the gift of Saturday and Sunday. We may have plans in our mind or on our calendar, but Lord, we want you to rule and reign over our time. Holy Spirit, lead us, guide us, speak to us clearly, break through the fog and the confusion and the distractions. We give you permission to break into our lives and our mind and our dreams if you have to get our attention, to help steer our lives. Lord, help us be good stewards of the time that you've given us. These next 48 hours, we want to spend it well. This weekend should be spent well. So Holy Spirit, we ask for the wisdom that has been stored up for us, wisdom that is for our glory, as it says in 1 Corinthians 2, that no demon or man has known, the wisdom that is hidden in God that only Holy Spirit knows. We receive from you tonight, Lord, the wisdom that we need to walk out this weekend as you desire. Wisdom in our relationships, in our prayer, in our study, in our work, in our rest, in our play. Lord, let wisdom fill every area of our lives and let your salvation touch every area of our life. So we are a display for all the world to see how great you are. What a savior you are. The world, the nations need to see your salvation in our lives. So Holy Spirit, hold our hand. Lead us through this weekend so we're always in the right place at the right time with the right people, doing the right things and saying the right things with power, authority, and clarity. In Jesus' name, amen. And we thank you, Lord, for keeping us under the shadow of your wings.
1: 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Icebreakers. Apostolic Edicts. Wise Proverbs. Powerful Prayers. And so much more. It's how Victory 91.5 does Friday nights.

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I can just be this honest to you. You haven't tried long enough.

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Opening up with Lamentations 2, verse 19, arise, cry out in the night. As the watches of the night begin, pour out your heart like water in the presence of the Lord. Well, wow, Father, we thank you. There's a verse in itself encouraging us to cry out. 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

0: the Father. 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You're the one who never turns away an honest heart. So we worship you with our own words this hour, saying, Jesus Christ is Lord, as we say that into the darkness. Maybe you're listening and you've been holding it all together this week and has nobody to say it to, the one that's been strong in front of everybody. But I pray comfort for this heart. Let them finally set it all down. Just lay it on at the feet of Jesus. Just carry the burden and let Jesus carry it. Thank you, Father. We love you and we bless you as we pray all this in the name of Jesus. All right, let's go. It's The Watch on the way. Jay King and Alexander Pappas.
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0: Victory 91.5. God's Dough with Joel Barnes. Hey, good morning. You know, there are so many stories in the Bible. Well, let's check one out. Join me. It is late in a village, and 10 young women are waiting outside a house for a wedding to begin. Every one of them has a lamp. Every one of them believes the bridegroom is coming. 5 of them brought extra oil. 5 did not. That is the difference between them and at the start of the evening, you could not tell them apart. The bridegroom is delayed. Nobody expected that. The hours stretch out and the talking dies down. And eventually, all 10 of them fall asleep right there. Wise and foolish alike, all of them sleeping in the same yard. Then at midnight, the cry rings out, "Here is the bridegroom. Come out to meet him." And the 10 women wake up in the dark and reach for their lamps at the same moment. This is where the difference shows. 5 lamps are still burning. 5 are going out. And the 5 with nothing left have to leave to go find some. While they are gone, the door closes. The waiting was not the test. Everybody waited. Everybody slept. The test was what they had quietly stored up before the night ever got long. A story from the Word. On the watch.
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Jesus shared in their humanity so that by his death he might destroy him who holds the power of death, that is the devil, and free those who all their lives were held in slavery by their fear of death. The Sound of Revival, Victory 91.5.

0: Victoria 91.5. It's John Long with Trust in Him. Hey, good morning. Teresa in for David. Has hope ever made a fool of you? You know, that is the fear under most of us. You get your expectations up and then you're the one standing there looking foolish. So notice what the word promises about that specifically. Hope does not put us to shame because God's love has been poured out into our hearts through the Holy Spirit. The reason it does not disappoint has nothing to do with your odds. It has to do where the hope is anchored. Hope is an outcome. It's an outcome you can absolutely embarrass you. It can. Hope in the outcome. No. But hope in a person who has never broken his word is a different thing entirely. So you're not being naive tonight. You're being accurate about who God is. Hope does not put you to shame because God's love has been poured out into your hearts.
1: Even now, declares the Lord, return to me with all your heart, with fasting and weeping and mourning. Rend your heart and not your garments. Return to the Lord your God, for he is gracious and compassionate, slow to anger and abounding in love. 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

0: Victory 91.5. It's Abby Gamboa. Good morning. Hey, we're making our way to 2 o'clock on this Saturday morning. So glad you're listening to Victory 91.5. So what is the sentence you would not want read out loud about your life? Let's talk about it. You know, everybody has one. And at 1:45 on a Saturday morning, it tends to get very loud, does it not? But look at how Paul handled the exact thing with the Corinthians. He listed the hard truth about who some of them used to be, plainly and without flinching, by the way. And then he wrote three words that changed everything after it. And that is what some of you were. Were, past tense, on purpose. Then he says what happened. You were washed, you were sanctified, you were justified. Three things done to you, not by you. The old sentence about your life is not the current one. 1 Corinthians 6, verse 11, but you were washed, you were sanctified, and you were justified in the name of the Lord Jesus Christ.
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first held you, I cried. If I would've known a year later, I wouldn't have you in this life. I would've never let you go, just held you close. One of the few things that really matter to me most. Seems unfair how life treats us down here. We grow attached to the very people that can disappear. I would do anything to have you back again. One more smile, just one more kiss, to hear you cry when you don't get your way. I never knew to cherish that, and now it seems too late. At least it feels that way. I'll never forget.

In the morning I would play with you. Your smile would be the only thing to help me make it through. So many things I wanna say to you, but I guess that heaven couldn't wait for you. I dreamed of a life that would last past mine. Now, when I wake up, I wish that I could stop time. He gives and takes away. What more can I say?

If we walk in the light as he is in the light, we have fellowship with one another. And the blood of Jesus, his son, purifies us from all sin. It's Victory 91.5.

For David, hope you're having a good morning. 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In his great mercy, he has given us new birth into a living hope through the resurrection of Jesus Christ.

0: And God, thank you. It's the reason any of us have anything to hope at 2 in the morning on a Saturday. Jesus, thank you for your obedience. You endured the cross, despising the shame, and is seated at the right hand of God. Father, I lift out a word, three words, for the joy of it, he endured the cross. Jesus, you bring new meaning to joy and linking it to obedience. You were obedient to the point of death, even death on the cross. So we give you honor and praise. Thank you, Jesus. You are alive. You are merciful. You're the one whose resurrection makes hope like something living instead of something wished for. And we just humble ourselves before you, Jesus, and we worship you. Maybe you're listening and you're grieving somebody tonight and dreading the weekend because the house is still too quiet. I'm sorry, that's real. But I ask the Holy Spirit to comfort you, to sit with you. Yeah, all the way through Saturday, sit with this heart. Speak comfort in your words of hope, oh God. And we also pray for our prayer list, lots of names and needs on that. We thank you, Father, that you are near to the brokenhearted. You save those who are crushed in spirit. And we pray all this in the name of Jesus. All right, on the way, Taya and Bodie on the watch.
1: The Lord is near to all who call on him, to all who call on him in truth. If we may pray for you, call us at 770-781-9150 or leave details on our Facebook page. 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

0: floor. 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

0: Victoria 91.5. Oh, you gotta love that Chase and Company. Hey, good morning. We're so glad you're listening to Victoria 91.5. So let's talk about hope. Has hope ever made a fool of you? Then, you know, that's the fear underneath most of it. You get your expectations up, and then you're the one standing there looking maybe foolish. But notice what the word promises about that specifically. Hope does not put us to shame because God's love has been poured out into our hearts through the Holy Spirit. The reason it does not disappoint has nothing to do with your odds. It has to do with the hope that is anchored. Hope in an outcome can absolutely embarrass you, but hope in a person who has never broken his word is a different thing entirely. You're not being naive tonight, friend. You're being accurate about who God is. Romans 5, verse 5, and hope does not put us to shame because God's love has been poured out into our hearts.
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O God, you are my God. I earnestly search for you. My soul thirsts for you. My whole body longs for you in this parched and weary land where there is no water. I have seen you in your sanctuary and gazed upon your power and glory. Victory 91.5, the sound of revival.

0: public order. Hey, good morning. Ooh, the bottom of the hour in this 2 a.m. hour. Let's talk about science, faith, and the mind. What does carrying a grudge actually cost the person carrying it? Psychologists have studied forgiveness for several decades now, and the pattern in the research is fairly consistent. People who work through forgiveness, meaning they deliberately let go of resentment towards someone who wronged them, tend to report lower anxiety, lower depression, and less angered afterward. Structured forgiveness programs have been tested in a number of studies and generally show the benefit for the person doing the forgiving. Now, let's be careful about what this does not mean. Forgiveness in this research is not the same as excusing what happened, staying in an unsafe situation, or forcing reconciliation with someone who is still causing harm. Now, the words said the same thing about any of the instruments here. Bear with each other and forgive one another. Forgive as the Lord forgave you. Notice it was never framed as something you do for the other person's benefit. It was framed that way because of what it's already done for you. Forgiveness affects you. So there is a name that surfaces every time your mind goes quiet. A name is worth bringing to God tonight. Not to settle who was right. Just put it down. Forgive as the Lord forgave you.
1: I will pour out my spirit on all people. Your sons and daughters will prophesy. Your old men will dream dreams. Your young men will see visions. Even on my servants, both men and women, I will pour out my spirit. Victory 91.5 and Victory.radio. The sound of revival.

0: Victory 91.5. It's Chelsea Plank. Hey, good morning on your Saturday. So glad you're listening to The Watch. What does God actually promise about the places in you that are still broken? More than most people have let themselves believe. So let's talk about that. So take what he told Jeremiah about a city in ruins. I will bring health and healing to it. I will heal my people and will let them enjoy abundant peace and security. That was said over a place that had been leveled. Not lightly damaged, we're talking leveled. And the promise was not just repair, it was health and peace and security on top of it. God does not do the minimum of people. If he's going to heal something, he tends to overshoot what you ask for. Jeremiah 33, verse 6, I will heal my people and will let them enjoy abundant peace and security.
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Let us acknowledge the Lord. Let us press on to acknowledge Him. As surely as the sun rises, He will appear. He will come to us like the winter rains, like the spring rains that water the earth. Victory 91.5 and Victory.radio, the sound of revival. I see.

0: 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It's Sam Wesley. 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You're listening to The Watch on your Saturday. Opening up with prayer, Nehemiah 9, verse 12. By day, you led them with a pillar of cloud, and by night, with a pillar of fire to give them light on the way they were to take. Wow, Father, thank you. Fire by night. You know, it says in the Word that lightness and darkness are the same to you. So thank you, Father. It's like you are always there, even in the darkest night, like tonight. Someone needs to know you are there. It says in the Word, draw near to God, and He will draw near to you. You have not crossed over some imaginary line in your mind that you can't come back. It says in the Word, He is faithful and just to forgive us our sins. If we confess, He is faithful and just to forgive us and cleanse us from all unrighteousness. Jesus, you made the way for that. Thank you. You went to the cross, to the point of death, and you became the light on a road no one could see the end of. You went to not just the point of death, you went to the tomb, but now it's empty. So Jesus, thank you for being the fire in the night. You are the guide. You are the one who does not go dark when we do. So we take this time just to worship you, Jesus, to speak your name into the darkness. Jesus is Lord. Maybe you're listening and you're in the middle of a long transition with no clear end date. You've been in between things for months now. I pray for you. I could pray you will feel God's comfort. The Holy Spirit would move and give you light for just the next step and give you the ability to trust Him in that hard transition. Thank you, Father. Bless their heart, warm their heart. Let them see that you are on the scene. And we also lift up our prayer list to you, every need. We lift it up to you as we pray in the name of Jesus. Kate Thompson, Planet Shakers, they're lined up next on The Watch.
1: 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He will watch over your life. 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

0: Victoria 91.5, it is Anna Golden. Good morning into this 3 o'clock hour. So where are you actually are you actually leaving behind? We're talking about legacy, not the estate, the things that keep working and people after you. So let's look at how the word stretches the timeline out. A good person leaves an inheritance for their children's children. Two generations named in one line, which means the thinking is supposed to go past the people you can see at your dinner table. Some of what you are leaving is money, and some of it is not. And the part that is not tends to last longer. The way you handle a hard week is being watched by somebody. The way you pray when nothing is working is being learned by somebody. Or how about this? You're at your car with the groceries and you realize there's one item you failed to pay for. And you take your kids back in and say, hey, I need to pay for this. Little eyes are watching. You know, that's the part that gets passed down. Something to think about. Proverbs 13:22 says, a good person leaves an inheritance for their children's children.
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has showed you, O man, what is good, and what does the Lord require of you? 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

0: Victory 91.5. It's Tiffany Hudson. Good morning. You're listening to The Watch. I had to get my voice back. So, you know, there's so many stories in the Bible, so let's look at one. It is night somewhere on a road, and a group of men from the east are following a star. They've been at this for a long time. This is not a short trip. They're not Jewish either, by the way. They are not from anywhere near Jerusalem. They are scholars from a foreign country who noticed something in the sky and decided a king had been born. They go to the palace first because that's where you would look for a king, and the palace has no idea what they're talking about. Herod is disturbed, and all Jerusalem with him. The priests look up, and they find the town in an old prophecy, Bethlehem, 5 miles down the road. So they go on, and the star is not seen. The star they had seen when it rose goes ahead of them until it stops over the place where the child was. They come into an ordinary house and find a toddler. That's right. And scripturally, we always see him appearing before a baby, but Jesus was about a toddler the time that the kings came. And grown men from another country got down on the floor and worshipped. Then they opened the boxes of riches they had carried across a desert. So we can be like those three kings daily, seeking and finding a God who is alive.
1: Lord, I have heard of your fame. I stand in awe of your deeds. O Lord, renew them in our day. In our time, make them known. In wrath, remember mercy. Victory 91.5 and Victory.radio. 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

0: Victory 91.5. It's Nori. Hey, good morning. We're making our way to 4 o'clock on your Saturday with this question. Why would Jesus ask a man who had been sick 38 years whether he wanted to get well? Sounds kind of like a strange question until you've been stuck a long time yourself. So sit with that for a second, because he asked it for a reason. 38 years is long enough for the sickness to become the identity, long enough to know your spot by the pool and your explanation for why it never worked. Jesus was not being cruel. He was asking whether the man was ready for his life to change shape. Healing means new responsibilities and no more familiar excuses. So if God is moving on something in you right now, the question on the table for you is there too. Do you want to get well?
1: Keep the music coming and the ministry moving.
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Victory 91.5, Bailey Thompson. Hey, good morning to you on your Saturday. Into this 4 o'clock hour, we started out by praying at the top of every hour. Psalm 42, verse 8. By the day, the Lord directs his love. At night, his song is with me, a prayer to the God of my life. Well, Father, it's dark and it still feels night. Oh, dark 30 in the morning. We just lift up our hearts to you and praise you. You are worthy of praise. May we hear the song in the night, your Holy Spirit singing to us. May we breathe in and breathe out and relax in your presence. You are holy. You are just. It says the Lord is near to the brokenhearted and saves those who are crushed in spirit. So for the broken,

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0: through the night. 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I pray that for you. Jesus, we trust you as we lift up these prayers. Maybe you're listening and you're up because your body will not let you rest. Pain or a condition or maybe even medication that's keeping you awake. Holy Spirit, comfort this heart. Be near them. 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We love you, God, and we just bless your holy name. We thank you that we can have a relationship with you through Jesus and be able to talk to you just like this. And we pray in the name of Jesus. The Belonging Company, Gas Street Music, they're lined up next on The Watch.
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The Lord is singing the songs of victory over your life. 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

0: Victory. Yeah, yeah, yeah. 91.5. It's the blood of the lamb. Hey, good morning. How long can a person go without saying anything? An old priest named Zechariah went 9 months, and it started because he doubted an angel in the temple. So watch what God did with that silence. He did not cancel the promise. The baby came exactly as it was said. And on that 8th day, when the family was arguing over the child's name, Zechariah asked for a writing tablet and wrote 4 words. His name is John. Immediately his mouth was opened and his tongue was set free, and the first thing out of it was praise to God. 9 months of quiet ended in the same second he agreed with God out loud. The silence had a purpose, but it also had an end date. How long can you go without saying something in praise and honor of the God who saved you?
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0: Victory 91.5. It's John Long. Hey, good morning. Let's have another story time in the Word of God. Jesus tells a story about a man knocking on a door in the middle of the night, and everybody listening would have known exactly what he meant. A friend shows up unexpectedly from a journey, and there's nothing in the house to feed him, so the man goes next door at midnight and starts knocking. Picture the house he's knocking on. One room. The door is already barred for the night. The children are asleep on mats on the floor, and the whole family is down. And a voice comes through the door. "Do not bother me. The door is already locked, and my children and I are in bed. I cannot get up and give you anything." But the man outside does not leave. He keeps knocking. And Jesus says that the man inside will get up, not because they are friends, but because of the persistence of the one who will not quit. Then he turns it around on the crowd. "If a tired neighbor will do that, how much more will your Father?" The point was never that God is reluctant. The point was that the person knocking should not be. So ask, seek, knock. Keep doing it, even at 4:30 in the morning.
1: "But for you who revere my name, the Sun of Righteousness will rise with healing in its wings." Victory 91.5 and Victory.radio. 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

You gotta love that. Chris Tomlin with Help My Unbelief. Hey, good morning. We're making our way to 5 a.m. on your Saturday. So what are you actually confident about in the morning? Strip away, okay, everything uncertain and see what is left. So let's take the way Paul said it from a prison cell. I know whom I have believed, it says in 2 Timothy 1:12. I know whom I have believed and am convinced that he is able to guard what I have entrusted to him. So look closely at what he is confident about. Not his circumstances, which were pretty bad. Not his release, which was not coming. He was confident about a person and about that person's ability to keep what had been handed over. So it's like this, friend. You can hand God the thing you cannot protect. He's able to guard it. And he's never lost anything entrusted to him.

1.5, it's Saint Israel, the war I'm in. Hey, good morning. Rise and shine on your Saturday. You're listening to The Watch. I'm Teresa, in for David. So let's pray at this top of this hour. We lead in with Revelation 22, verse 5. There will be no more night. They will not need the light of a lamp or the light of the sun, for the Lord God will give them light. So, Father, we praise you this early morning. Thank you, Father, where there is darkness, there is light to you. We lift up, Father, prayers where every hard hour anybody has been spent awake is temporary. You have written the end of it. You are the light. May we fix our eyes on Jesus, the author and perfecter of our faith, who for the joy set before him endured the cross, despising the shame, and is seated at the right hand of God our Father.

So Jesus, you are the light that does not go out. You're also the end of every night. You're the one that we will lean forward, that we will praise you evening, morning, and noon, from the rising of the sun to the

0: you. 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Thank you, Father. As we pray in the name of Jesus. All right, let's go. Micah, Christopher, Rachel Purcell, lined up next on The Watch.
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0: Victory 91.5. It's Brian and Katie Torwalt. So, and story time in the Word on the Watch. So it's barely light. An old man is up before anyone else in the camp, saddling a donkey and cutting wood for a fire. Scripture says it simply. Early the next morning, Abraham got up. He had received the hardest instruction anyone has ever received, and he did not delay and he did not explain it to anybody. He takes his son and two servants and enough wood, and he walks for 3 days toward the mountain in Moriah. 3 days, long enough to talk himself out of it 100 times. On the third day, he looks up and sees the place in the distance. He tells the servants to stay back. And the boy carries the wood up the last part, and he asks the question that hangs over the whole camp. Father, the fire and the wood are here, but where is the lamb? And Abraham answers him with the only thing he has. God himself will provide the lamb, son. On that moment, at the last possible moment on the mountain, a voice stops him. And there's a ram in the thicket, caught, close enough to hear. The provision had been standing in the brush as the Lord instructed him that basically you passed the test. The ram was the replacement. He named that place accordingly, and people have repeated that name ever since. On the mountain of the Lord, it will be provided.
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0: yeah. Aaron Wilson with the narrow way. Hey, good morning. Hope you're doing well as we're making our way on this early Saturday morning. So what actually overcomes the world? Not effort, not a better week. John named it directly. So take the sentence as written. Everyone born of God overcomes the world. This is the victory that has overcome the world, even our faith. Notice that tense. It has overcome. Already finished. You know, the victory is not something you are working toward this Saturday. It's something you are standing on while you are folding laundry or answering messages and you get through the day. Faith is how you get your hands on what is already true. You are walking out of this night on the winning side of something you did not fight. This is the victory that has overcome the world, even our faith.
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0: victory. 91.5, it's Meredith Andrews. Hey, good morning. We're making our way to the top of the hour on your Saturday. The thing God started in you is not abandoned just because it is unfinished. Let's talk about that, okay? You look at your life and see all the loose ends, the half-done dreams, the gifts you never developed, and you assume that means he gave up on the project. He did not. God does not start things he has no plan to finish. So trust the builder to complete what he began in you this morning. The work says he who began a good work in you will carry it on to completion. You're not a stalled project. You are a work in progress. And the one working on you does not just quit halfway. Like a house mid-build, the mess is not the end of it. It is proof that something is still being made. More, the sound of revival on the way. Thanks for listening to The Watch.
1: 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Never a downer.
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Return, O Israel, to the Lord your God. Your sins have been your downfall. 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

0: to praise you, Father, to say we'll trust in you. Surely you are our rock, our salvation. You're our strength and our defense. Wow. Thank you, Father God. Every person needs to be safe in this world and even feel safe in their inner world. So we're thankful that you are the one. Yeah, thank you that you love us so much that we can run to you. You've never once come up short of what somebody needed. Thank you for the gift of your son, Jesus. Jesus, who endured the cross, despising the shame, and is seated at the right hand of you. And he said it was for the joy. He wanted us to experience that same joy. Thank you, Jesus. We love you. Thank you for showing us what obedience means. You made the way, and then you became the way. So thank you, Jesus, for being our strength. Someone needs that. Or our defense. Jesus, you're the one we can trust. Thank you. Thank you for, Jesus, you being the reason for us to get up each day and give you glory. We worship you with our words as this day opens. We pierce the darkness with this truth. Jesus Christ is Lord. And maybe you're listening and you woke up this morning and you're already braced for something. Or your first thought maybe was worry. Oh, Holy Spirit, settle that heart. Comfort them, guide them today. Thank you, Father. We lift up our prayer list to also every need for healing, every need for hope. Jesus, we pray you would answer. And we could say, look what the Lord has done. Amen. We pray this in the name of Jesus. All right, let's go. Caleb, Meekum, and Hopeful lined up next on your Saturday. It's the Sound of Revival.
1: 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My help comes from the Lord, the maker of heaven and earth.
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Victoria 91.5, Ryan Stevenson with This I Know. Hey, good morning. Welcome to your Saturday. Hope you're doing well as we make our way through this day, through this Saturday, giving God glory and praise along the way. So what is the first thing you decided about today, this morning, before you were even fully awake? You know, most of us make a quiet call about the day in the first 90 seconds is what. And then we spend the next 12 hours proving ourselves maybe, huh? So listen, try making a different call this morning. This is the day the Lord has made. Let us rejoice and be glad in it. Notice who made it, not your schedule and not your circumstances. God made this particular Saturday on purpose, and the rejoicing is described as something you choose rather than something you wait to feel. Now, that doesn't mean pretending the hard parts are not there. It just means refusing to hand the whole day over to them before it has even started. Deciding to be glad in a day is like opening the curtain in a room because the light was already out there and somebody had to make the move. So, Psalm 18, say it as you get up. This is the day the Lord has made. I will rejoice and be glad in it.

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0: Victoria 91.5, it's Jess Ray with I Am Not God. Hey, good morning. Teresa with you. My voice is coming. Hey, how do you look for God on a day with nothing scheduled? During a crisis, it's obvious. On an ordinary Saturday morning, most people do not think to try. So take this promise exactly as it was given, because it comes with a condition and a guarantee. You will seek me and find me when you seek me with all your heart. All your heart. The finding is not in a question. You know, God's not playing a game where he stays one step ahead of anybody who's honestly looking. The words, with all your hearts, you see, are the part we're sitting with. Because most of us look for God the way we look for our keys, in a hurry, and only in the places that would be convenient. So give him 20, 30 unhurried minutes today. And for me, I call it coffee and Jesus, no matter what time, no matter how early. Seeking him that way is like listening for a voice in a quiet room, because the volume never changed, only the noise around it did. Jeremiah 29:13, you will seek me and find me when you seek me with all your heart.
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0: Victory 91.5. Yes, indeed. Michael Boggs, Never Leave. Hey, good morning. 6:49 on your Saturday. What has actually held in your life? Let's talk about it. Not what you hoped you would hold. Looking back honestly, like look at the last 10 years and see what was still standing at the end of every stretch. Now, notice how Paul in the Bible closes the thought when he writes to a church that was struggling in almost every way. God is faithful, who has called you into fellowship with his Son, Jesus Christ, our Lord. 1 Corinthians 1, verse 9 on that one. So he does not say the Corinthians are faithful because they were not, and he had a long list to prove it. But he grounds their security in God's character instead of their performance. That's huge. That is the only foundation that survives a bad year. His faithfulness works like bedrock under a house because you never think about it. You never maintain it. And it is the entire reason the house is still level. Again, God is faithful, friend, who has called you into fellowship with his Son, Jesus Christ, our Lord. Coming up at the top of the hour, it is The Ventures in Odyssey.
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Steadfast love of the Lord never ceases. His mercies never come to an end. They are new every morning. Great is your faithfulness. 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

7.5 is Dan Bremnes with The Way. Hey, good morning, 7 a.m. on your Saturday morning. So glad you're listening. I'm Teresa. Time for prayer. Let's open up with Isaiah 58, verse 11. The Lord will guide you always. He will satisfy your needs in a sun-scorched land and will strengthen your frame. You'll be like a well-watered garden, like a spring whose waters never fail. Wow, Father God, we just come before you, and just this one verse, so much of your goodness, so much of your mercy, so much of your love. Thank you, Father God, that you guide us. You satisfy our needs. You strengthen us. Like a well-watered garden, you are life to us. And you've given us Jesus. You demonstrate your own love for us in this. While we were still sinners, Christ died for us. Jesus, we bless you and praise you. You went to the cross, to the point of death, even death on a cross, as the word said. But you're alive, living to make intercession. So, Father God, thank you for the gifts of life, of Jesus, of peace and comfort. Thank you, Father. We love you and we bless you this morning. And Jesus, we thank you. You are living water. The strength in our frame. I thank you, Jesus, that you keep a garden green in a sun-scorched season, in a sun-scorched world.

But Jesus, we bow down and worship you this hour. We thank you for life, life everlasting. Maybe you're listening right now and you feel like you're running on empty this morning.

0: but this one may feel like they're just taken for granted. So I pray you strengthen them, meet them right where they are, water them quietly and thoroughly, and bring the refreshment to that heart. We pray over our prayer list now, every request we bring into this Saturday, as we pray in Jesus' name. All right, let's go. The Adventures in Odyssey lined up next.
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2: This is Chris. Welcome to Odyssey. We're just getting ready for a time of wonder, excitement, and discovery. So why don't you get the whole family together and join us for another exciting adventure in Odyssey.

0: You Vance?
1: That depends. You Murray?
0: Yeah.
1: You're late.
0: It took me 10 minutes to find this place. What's up with you wanting to meet in an alley?
1: I like it when my clients only have one escape route.
0: Clients? Escape route? Yeah, the guys on the team told me you were a little intense.
1: You've no idea. This is about money. I'm always intense about money. What do you want?
0: We want to make sure the Owls lose their next 3 games. If they do, our team will win the conference title.
1: Hmm. 3 games, huh? Well, that's going to cost you extra.
0: I got the money. Here's half. You'll get the rest when they've lost those games.
1: Well, let me count it here. Yeah. All right. Yeah, that's fine.
0: Now tell me how you're going to make them lose.
1: Oh, I never discuss my methods with a client.
0: Well, you better start discussing something. I can't go back and tell them I paid you and didn't get some information.
1: Look at you. Well, you want information? Tell them to watch the owl.
0: Watch the owl? That's it? Not watch for the itching powder I put in their shorts before the game? Or watch how their best player gets handcuffed to a fire hydrant in Albuquerque?
1: Whoa, whoa, whoa. That's amateur stuff. I'm dealing in advanced psychology.
0: Watch the owl.
1: That's right. Prepare to be amazed.
2: Listen to me, team. To shoot the ball through the hoop, you must be shot through the hoop yourself. Be the ball. Be the hoop. Be the scoreboard, increasing by 2 after you shoot yourself through yourself. Are you with me? Are you with me?
3: Yeah!
2: Can you imagine yourself victorious tonight?
3: Yeah!
2: Keep that image in your heads. Even if we lose, you can see yourself as the true victors you are in the game of life!
3: That's right! Where's our mascot? Who's got the owl?
4: Pete?
3: Brad went for it. Oh, well, what's taking him so long?
4: I don't know.
5: Right. Pete, listen, guys. The owl. It's gone. It's not in the case.
3: What?
5: It's not in the locker room. I've looked everywhere.
6: Gone?
4: Oh, no, this is bad. That owl has been at every Odyssey game for the past 50 years. Odyssey has never won without rubbing it on the head before playing.
6: Oh, no, guys. What are we going to do?
2: Wait, everyone. All right. You can be your own mascot. Rub your own heads.
3: What? It's not a big deal.
4: Ryan's right. It's not a big deal. I'm wearing the socks.
6: The what?
4: The socks. The same socks I've worn during all of our other games. And every time we won. I haven't even washed them.
5: Yeah, and I've got the lucky penny in the toe of my shoe.
6: You're what?
5: Yeah.
6: Oh, okay, never mind. That's great. I'm sure the lucky penny and the petrifying socks will make all the difference.
2: All right, team. You are winners, no matter what happens on the court, right?
3: Right!
7: All right, let's get 'em!

0: 72 is nothing to be ashamed of.
1: I guess.
0: Pure victory is the most elusive prize of all. Like shooting stars or photographic evidence of Bigfoot.
1: What?
0: I will leave you with that. Practice tomorrow, 3:30.
2: Will you throw me a towel, please? That was ridiculous. We played like a nursery school soccer team.
1: We were just off our game. It happens. We'll do better next time.
2: It happens? Are you nuts, Brad? We're off our game if we lost to a better team, and Waynestown isn't.
1: No, it's not.
3: Yeah.
2: You know why we lost?
1: Why?
3: Because the coach kept me on the bench the whole game?
2: No, because we had 24 turnovers. 24.
3: Oh.
2: We've never had that many. And 12 missed free throws? Guys, we weren't focused out there. We were sloppy.
1: I blame myself.
3: There is one good thing that came out of this loss.
2: What?
3: Now I can change my socks. Okay, I don't get it. How does a fake owl just disappear from a display case? Nobody knows what happened to it. Principal Vogler is ready to call in the FBI.
2: Look, I don't care about that mangy owl. I'm more worried about our game. Hang on, Pete. I gotta get my math book.
3: Okay.
1: Math book. Ah.
3: You dropped a piece of paper.
1: What?
3: This fell out when you opened your locker. Here. Are you getting love notes?
2: No. I have the owl. Bring me 40 crisp $1 bills or you will never see it again.
3: A ransom note?
2: This is ridiculous. I don't even want the owl.
3: You know, if the whole team chips in, that's only about $4 a person.
2: Not a chance. I'm not giving in to extortionists. Forget about it. The point is, we have to focus on our game.
3: Right. Though, $40 isn't a lot of money.
2: Ugh, stop it, Pete. We're not giving in to the owl nappers, no matter what happens.
4: Hey, you over there, come check out this super cool secret club. Well, it's not really a secret. Actually, I'm trying to tell everybody about it because it's so amazing. It's the Adventures in Odyssey Club. You'll get access to over 1,000 episodes. Some of them are even club exclusives. 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And, oh, sorry, I'll slow down now. I just get so excited talking about the Adventures in Odyssey Club. 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
2: I can't believe we lost to Odenton.
1: It is their home court.
3: But we beat them by 40 last year.
1: They're all shorter than us. It's like losing to the national team of Lilliput.
3: Are we scheduled to play them?
1: It's a literary reference, Pete. Gulliver's Travels?
3: If he travels, then the ref should blow the whistle.
1: Oh, never mind.
2: We didn't want to win the game enough. That's all.
3: I don't think that's it.
2: Well, then what is it? And if you bring up that missing owl...
3: Oh, never mind. You're right. We didn't want it enough. What time is practice?
2: 4:30.
3: Ah, good. Just enough time to run home and get a bite to eat.
2: Okay, see you then.
0: Ryan, Pete.
2: Yeah, Coach?
3: Hey.
0: We got some bad news today. Tony was injured.
2: What?
3: No.
0: He pulled a hamstring playing flag football in gym. He's out for tomorrow's game against Connellsville. Pete, you should be ready to step in.
3: You mean I might play?
0: Very likely. Unless you prefer sitting on the bench?
3: No, I'm in.
0: That makes our practice today all the more important.
3: I'll be there early.
0: I'll see you then.
2: I can't believe this.
3: No.
2: He's our best point guard. Why does this have to happen right before the Connellsville game?
3: That's what we all want to know.
2: What do you mean?
3: Ryan, we've lost twice to teams we should have beaten. Now we've lost our starting point guard for the biggest game of the year.
2: Oh, no. Don't say it.
3: We need the owl.
2: Oh, come on. That's silly superstition. What is that?
3: Your locker is ringing.
2: That doesn't make any sense. I don't have a cell phone.
3: Look at the screen and see who's calling.
2: It says unknown number.
3: Answer it.
2: Hello?
5: This is your last chance to get the owl before the big game. Bring the money to the dumpster behind the library at 4:30 today.
2: Not a chance. And thanks for the cell phone.
5: Hold on to it. You'll need it. And come alone.
2: But who are...
3: It's him?

0: He gave you instructions?
1: It doesn't matter. I'm not going.
0: What were the instructions?
1: Take the money to the dumpster behind the library at 4:30.
0: That's easy. I'll do it.
1: Not a chance. Besides, it's during practice.
0: I'll be a little late.
1: You heard the coach. You're playing for Tony tomorrow night. We're gonna need you to win.
0: We need more than me to win, Ryan. We need that owl.
1: Oh, I give up. Take the phone and do whatever you want.
0: Anybody around? It's 4:30. I'm here. Hello?
2: Do you have the money?
0: Yeah. Do you have the owl?
2: Do I have the owl? Just put the money on the ground under the dumpster.
0: Okay. Done. Where's the owl?
2: Hey, forget it. The deal's off.
0: What? Why?
2: Because you didn't follow the rules.
0: What rules?
2: I told you to come alone.
0: What are you talking about? I am alone.
2: Look behind you.
0: What are you... Who's there? Come out! Now!
3: Did you make the exchange?
0: Brad! What are you doing here?
3: Oh, it's not just me. Hey, what's up?
4: Hey, Pete.
0: No.
4: Hey, what's up, Pete? How's it going? Where's the owl now?
0: What are you guys doing here?
3: We figured we could jump the guy after the exchange was made.
4: Yeah!
0: You brought the entire basketball team?
3: Well, everybody but Ryan.
5: This is bad, Ryan. When I told the team to be like birds, I didn't expect them to fly the coop. Where is everyone?
1: I think I know. I'll take care of it, Coach.
5: Well, there's no point wasting our time. Let's work on our triangle offense. Which is much like the life cycle of the monarch butterfly.
1: Right.
5: You are a caterpillar. You are a pupa. You are the butterfly.
1: Okay.
5: Now, let's try it.
0: We're doomed, Mr. Whitaker. Doomed, doomed, doomed.
6: I think rah, rah, rah is the usual cheer.
0: I'm being realistic. There's no way we can beat Connellsville now.
1: Pete. Hey, Mr. Whitaker.
6: Hi, Ryan.
0: Hey, Ryan.
1: So, I guess you bonehead skipped practice to get that owl back?
0: Yeah, and now we never will.
1: Nah, not true. I've got a surprise for you.
0: What?
1: Well, let's see. Ta-da!
6: Oh.
0: What is it?
1: It's a stuffed owl.
0: That isn't our stuffed owl.
1: I know, but it's an owl. We can start a new tradition. Who says it has to be the same one?
0: That doesn't even look like our mascot. It's not even realistic.
1: Neither was the old one. It was purple, for crying out loud.
0: Does it even talk?
1: Yes, listen.
7: Hoi! Who are you?
0: Give me a break. That's not going to inspire us to win.
1: Why not? You said we needed something to rally around, so...
0: That's right. The real owl. Not a cheap substitute. See you at the slaughter later.
1: Well, bye.
6: Bye.
1: Oh. What can I do, Mr. Whitaker?
6: Hmm?
1: I don't want to give in to the owl napper or the team superstition.
6: Well, it's tough to pick morale back up once it slips this far. It's like the child who can't sleep without her favorite doll. Parents know better, but they'll still turn the house upside down to find it.
1: Now I'm afraid we won't beat Connellsville if I don't get that owl back.
6: Losing to Connellsville isn't the worst thing that's ever happened.
1: It is to me. This is my year as the team captain, Mr. Whitaker. I don't want my legacy to be a bunch of losses because of a kidnapped owl.
6: What about Principal Vogler or Coach Fang?
1: No, they don't understand what it's doing to the team. We're running out of time.
6: Well, I'm sorry, Ryan. I don't know what to suggest. I guess the question is, how far are you willing to go to help your team win?
1: That's what I have to decide.
0: Hey, Ryan, have you heard from the kidnapper yet?
1: You're the one who has his cell phone.
0: It hasn't rung, except for some guy who wanted to order pizza, which is what I wish I had now. This sandwich looks like paper.
1: It is paper. Lift the bread. Somebody put a picture in your sandwich?
0: It's the owl, with one wing missing.
1: How did he put a picture in your sandwich? Our owl napper is someone at this school.
0: There's a note on the back. It says, tonight, the sidewalk in front of Finneman's Market. Ryan alone. Bring the phone.
1: Me? No way. I'm gonna talk to the principal. Somebody on the cafeteria staff has to be in on this.

0: to no one or the owl is gone forever. 6 o'clock sharp.
1: 6 o'clock? But the game is at 6:30.
0: You have to do it, Ryan. It's Connellsville. We need this game or we're done for the year. Is that what you want?
1: No, but I... Give me the phone.
0: You'll do it?
1: What choice do I have?
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3: 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We always love hearing from you.
1: Right, I'm here. Come on out. Oh, finally. Hey, can we make this quick? I have a game in 20 minutes.
4: Oh, listen to you dictating the terms of this negotiation. Well, if you want to make it quick, you better hurry. You wasted my time, so I'm going to waste some of yours. There's an old wooden scooter leaning against the lamppost next to you. See it?
1: Yeah.
4: Now get on it.
1: What? Why?
4: Just do what I say.
1: All right. Okay, I'm on the scooter.
4: Now ride down to Hal's Diner.
1: Oh, okay.
4: Be quick about it.
5: Ah! Remember, a layup drill is like the mighty salmon laying its eggs.
6: Pete.
0: Yeah, Coach?
6: Where is Ryan?
0: He'll be here soon.
6: He better be.
1: All right, I'm at Hal's Diner. Where are you?
4: Go inside Hal's Diner.
1: You're in Hal's Diner?
4: Just go.
1: Okay, I'm in. Where are you?
4: Go up to the customer at the end of the counter. And without talking to him, eat a spoonful of his soup.
1: You gotta be kidding. I'm not doing that.
4: Oh, really? Because I have someone here with me who would like to ask you to reconsider.
1: What? Who?
4: Who is right? Listen to this.
1: Okay, I'll do it.
7: Hey, what are you doing with my spoon? Hey, are you crazy? That's my soup.
1: I'm really sorry, sir. I gotta go. Good soup, though. Good choice.
7: Hey, come back here.
1: Done.
4: Nicely done. Now, head to the movie theater and go see Princess Baba and the Squishy Goo Goo Pies.
1: Anything but that.
4: Do it.
0: Come on.
6: I need to finalize our strategy for the game. Where is Ryan?
0: He'll be here, Coach. Don't worry.
1: Hi, which theater is Princess Baba showing in?
8: That would be Theater 2, right through that door.
1: Thanks.
8: Ticket?
1: I'm not staying. I actually think I left my owl in there.
8: What?
1: Gotta go. What now?
4: All right. Walk to the very front row and shout loudly, Princess Baba is really the twin of Prince Jessup.
1: Well, I can't do that. That'll ruin the movie for everyone.
4: I know. How do you know that? Never mind. Just hurry.
1: Princess Baba is the twin of Prince Jessup.
4: Well done. Now, I want you to head to the barbershop.
1: I have to get to the game now.
4: After the barbershop.
9: When everyone please stand for
1: the maximum. Where's Ryan?
0: I don't know.
1: Excuse me?
10: Hello, young fella. Need a haircut?
1: Yeah, I'm supposed to tell you to cut it in the owl style.
10: Ah, you're the one. Okay. Sit down.
1: Wait a minute. By the way, what is the owl style?
10: Oh, it's a single stripe down the center of your head. I don't know where you kids get these ideas.
1: Aww. Cut away.

0: tonight. We cannot wait for our captain any longer. It's time to get out there and play.
1: You're gonna play?
2: We can't do it without Ryan. Please, coach.
0: No. We're in danger of forfeiting. Let's get out there.
2: I'm here. I've got it.
1: It's Ryan.
0: Ryan?
2: Oh, wait, coach. It's the owl.
0: So it is.
1: How did you get it? And what's up with your hair?
2: Yeah. Forget that. Just push the button and rub its head. Hurry.
1: Wait, do it quick.
2: All right. Do it.
1: Here it goes.
2: Well, good enough for me.
1: Yeah, me too.
2: Now, come on, you guys. Let's win.
0: All right. Beat them all.

0: Ozzy 52.
1: Another loss.
2: We had the owls.
1: This was the big one, guys.
2: I don't understand.
1: We rubbed its head and everything.
3: Good game, boys. We'll talk about this at our last meeting tomorrow.
1: Sorry, guys. I blew it.
2: We all blew it.
4: So, what can I do for you boys? Ice cream has been known to take away some of the sting, if not the pain. Tell you what, it'll be my treat.
1: No thanks.
2: Oh. I'm not hungry either, Mr. Whitaker.
4: Well, I understand.
2: I don't get it. We got the owl back in time. It should have made a difference, right?
1: Oh, it made a difference. All that running around threw me off my game. It got me in trouble with the coach.
2: But it wasn't supposed to end like that.
4: Now, I think you guys are looking at this from the wrong direction.
2: What do you mean?
4: Well, let me start with a few statistics from the Odyssey Middle School basketball records.
1: Okay.
4: In the time since the team adopted the pat the owl on the head before the game tradition, the team has lost almost as many games as it won.
2: Really?
4: Some years they had more wins, some years they had more losses. So it'd be easy to conclude the owl didn't really impact the outcome of the game.
2: What are you saying about our owl, Mr. Whitaker?
4: The owl is a mascot, Pete. Mascots are meant to be a symbol of the team unity and encouragement. It reminds you to play your best to win, to be gracious if you lose, and that what you're doing on the court connects you with all the basketball players who came before you.
2: Does all that?
4: Well, that's what it's supposed to do. It's a symbol that points to something else, something more important than itself. For example, a cross on a necklace can be a wonderful reminder of the sacrifice Jesus made for us. It's meant to point to him. But what happens if people start worshiping that cross, or if they think by wearing it they'll have good luck or won't get hurt?
1: They'll wind up pretty confused if they don't have good luck or if they get hurt.
4: That's right, because they put their faith in the symbol rather than what the symbol pointed to.
2: I get it. Some of us got so obsessed about the owl that we lost our focus on practicing hard and playing well as teammates, like Ryan said.
4: Exactly. Like the good team captain he is, he tried to get the rest of you to understand that.
2: But we didn't. Okay, you're right, Ryan. We were all a bunch of boneheads.
1: We'll do better next year.
4: I'm sure you will.
2: But I'd still like to know who the owl napper was. It's not right they don't get away with this.
4: He won't.
1: How do you know that?
4: Because I had a chat with one of the cafeteria staff.
2: The note on my sandwich.
4: Right. The cafeteria worker thought it was a prank, but was pretty upset when he found out what was really going on.
1: So, who was the owl napper?
4: You'll have to ask Coach Fang.
5: Welcome, Vance, to the first of your 21 days of detention.
6: Look, Principal Vogler made me give back all the money. I don't know why I have to serve detention.
5: Consider yourself fortunate. The police take a dim view of theft and distortion.
6: You mean extortion?
5: Whatever. To begin with, you are going to scrub all of the lockers in the boys' locker room.
6: Oh, I thought I was intense. This is going to be a long detention.
5: Yes, it will be. Repeat after me. Wax off. Wax off.
6: You're kidding, right?
5: Seriously. Wax off. Wax off.
6: Wax on, wax off.
5: A wax on, a wax off.
6: Wax on, wax off.
7: Well, time will tell if Vance really learned his lesson. Somehow I kind of doubt it. In the Old Testament book of Hosea, chapter 4,

0: 14, God's messenger proclaims that nothing made by man has the power to help anyone. Only God can. It's fun to have mascots and traditions, and school pride is a good thing. But when we start to think that certain traditions can really help us, we're in danger of replacing the true God with a false one. And that's a pretty silly thing to do. Almost as silly as paying a ransom for a stuffed owl.
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0: I'd love to hear about your school's sports and traditions and to find out what your school's mascot looks like. 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The Owl Napping was written by Marshall Younger and Paul McCusker, with sound design by Jonathan Crow and music by John Campbell. Our cast included Adam Wiley, Robin Knight, and Matt Yang King. And I'm Chris, hoping you'll join us again next time for more Adventures in Odyssey.

0: love about Victory is they're when I need it. In the moment that I need a pick-me-up or I need a worship song or a prayer, God uses it always on time.
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Be strong and courageous. Do not be afraid or terrified because of them, for the Lord your God goes with you. He will never leave you nor forsake you. 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

Victoria 91.5, the Belonging Company. He shall be praised. Well, hey, so glad you're listening to Victoria 91.5 on your Saturday. Teresa with you. So who told you who you are? Somewhere in your history, a few people handed you a description of yourself that most of us are still carrying it around without ever checking it against anything. Let's talk about that. So hear what God says over the top of all that, okay? He says, do not fear, for I have redeemed you. I have summoned you by name. You are mine. Three things in one sentence, and every one of them is an action God took. He redeemed, he summoned, he claimed. And notice what he does not describe, your qualities. He describes his decision, which means nothing you do this weekend can revive it. Being called by name is like a deed with your name written on it, because the ownership does not change based on how you feel about it this morning.

0: Yeah, other people gave you a description. God gave you a name. Only one of those came from someone who made you. Isaiah 43:1, I have summoned you by name. You are mine.
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Victoria 91.5, Chapel Worship Collective. Hey, good morning. 1 minute past eight on your Saturday. I'm Teresa. It's such an honor to be with you. Top of every hour we pray, we're going to lead in with Colossians 2, verses 6 and 7. So then, just as you received Christ Jesus as Lord, continue to live your lives in Him, rooted and built up in Him, strengthened in the faith as you were taught, and overflowing with thanksgiving. Wow, what a great verse, Lord. Thank you, God, that you opened the eyes of our heart that we could receive Jesus Christ as Lord. And we can live our lives in Jesus, rooted and built up in you, oh God. Strengthen us. Thank you. It's like the roots go first and then everything else. And you, God, have never once been in a hurry. There's somebody you are building for the long haul. Someone needs to be reminded of that. God's not in a hurry. But yet God is sovereign. He's moving. Father, we thank you for the fulfillment of your promises through Jesus Christ, from the Old Testament to the New Testament, the Old Covenant to the New Covenant, Jesus. Thank you, Jesus, that your obedience you took all the way to the cross, to the point of death, and you are like the soil everything in us grows into. You're alive, living to make intercession.

You are our root system. You're our strength, Jesus. We praise you and thank you. Oh, Jesus, thank you for holding life steady from underneath. We worship you. We speak the name of Jesus Christ.

0: years and yet still feel like a beginner. So Holy Spirit, I pray you meet that one. Meet them and comfort them. Allow them that encounter with you that all of a sudden just deepens their faith, grows their trust. Thank you, Father, for that heart that's honest before you. Yeah, honest before you. And you take them with love, compassion. Thank you, Father. We lift up every prayer on our prayer list to God. We thank you that you're in control. We sure appreciate that, God. As we pray and believe and speak in the name of Jesus. All right, let's get you back to some music. We got Gable Price and Friends and Elevation Worship. It's all lined up next.
1: The Lord is near to all who call on Him, to all who call on Him in truth. 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This is Atlanta's Victory 91.5, WWEV Cumming, the sound of revival.

0: Victory 91.5. It's Micah Christopher with White Knuckles. Hey, good morning. Welcome to your Saturday, 8:16. Are you further along than you were a year ago? What a question, huh? That is a harder question than it sounds, because growth is almost impossible to see from the inside while it is happening. Consider this. Take the last thing Peter wrote, which reads almost like a father's final instruction. But grow in the grace and knowledge of our Lord Jesus and Savior Jesus Christ. He does not say arrive, he says grow, which is an ongoing and slow and not something you finish. And notice both halves, grace, which is how you are treated, and knowledge is what you understand. Some people grow in one and not the other, and it shows. Real growth in God looks like a tree, adding a ring because you cannot see it from the outside, and it's the only proof of another year. So 2 Peter 3:18, but grow in the grace and knowledge of our Lord and Savior, Jesus Christ. More sound of revival, but first a big thanks to the church at War Hill.
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0: Victoria 91.5, that's Phil Wickham with God is Good. Hey, good morning. 8:35, so awesome to be able to remind you in song that God is good, huh? Hope you're having a good Saturday morning. Question, what is the thing your mind keeps going back to when it has nothing else to do? On Saturday with some open space maybe in it, that thing tends to get louder rather than quieter. So if that's you, let's look at what Paul promises and pay attention to the verb. Are you ready? And the peace of God, which transcends all understanding, will guard your hearts and your minds in Christ Jesus. Guard is a military word. It describes something posted at a gate, deciding what gets in. That is a different picture than peace as a soft feeling that comes and goes. No, it is described as protection. And it's placed specifically over your heart and your mind, which sometimes are the two places you get attacked on a quiet morning, huh? Peace that guards works like a good door on a house because it does not stop the weather and it decides what comes in. Philippians 4, verse 7 was the verse. And the peace of God, which transcends all understanding, will guard your hearts and your minds.
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0: Victoria 91.5. That's Kane with Living Water. We'll get it right. It's just kind of, you know, kind of singing along, and next thing you know, your voice is gone. Hey, good morning. How are you doing on your Saturday? I'm Teresa. 8:46 on your Saturday morning. Hey, have you ever done something important that nobody noticed? Not the big visible things, the steady, unpaid, unwatched work you've been doing for years in your family or even in your job. So take the name Hagar gave God out in the desert, because she gave it while she was in the worst position of her life. You are the God who sees me. Genesis 16, verse 13. She was a servant. She was pregnant. She was alone. And she had run away from a household where she had no standing at all. God found her by a spring in the wilderness and spoke to her about her future. And the thing she took from that meeting was not the promise. It was the fact that she had been seen. Being seen by God is like a light already on in a room you thought was empty, because it was never a matter of him of arriving. She did not name him for the promise. She named him for the seeing. That is what she needed most and is what she got first. You are the God who sees me. All right, more the sound of revival, but first, a big thanks to Restoration Church.
1: 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You feel like you're going through the motions. 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It's the most authentic Christian community my wife and I have ever experienced. 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It's straight fire. 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It's straight up truth. And the worship is no joke. No trendy, concerty worship experiences, just real, God-honoring.

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keeping you encouraged all day, every day. Jesus looked at them and said, "With man it is impossible, but not with God, for all things are possible with God." It's Victory 91.5.

0: Victory 91.5. Yeah, it's the Afters. Good morning. It's 9 o'clock. We're so glad you're listening to Victory 91.5. Teresa with you. All right. Such an honor to pray at the top of every hour, to be with you these hours. So let's open up prayer with Jeremiah 31, verse 25. I will refresh the weary and satisfy the faint. Wow. Well, Father, we come humbly in your presence. We thank you for your strength. We thank you that no one thing can help the last aching abyss of the heart, as Oswald Chambers says, but the Lord Jesus Christ. So we thank you that you satisfy our hearts. You refresh your people. No conditions. It's like, God, you can find the most tired person in a house and fill them back up without an announcement. That's just who you are. So I pray you do that right now, Father. You know those that are faint. You know those that need to be refreshed. Those that need to be satisfied. I'm having troubles. Jesus, we thank you for your obedience. You went to the cross. Oh, out of obedience. For the joy set before you, you endured the cross, despising the shame, and seated at the right hand of God, our Father. You are refreshment, Jesus. You are satisfaction for the faint. Oh, thank you, Jesus. You are the one who restores instead of demanding more. So we just worship you this hour. We honor you. We lift on high the name of Jesus. And maybe you're listening and you're on your second job or your third shift this weekend. Maybe you will not get a real Saturday at all. I pray that God meets you right where you're at, comforts you and refreshes you and strengthens you, dear friend. And by the way, he's real proud of you. Working that second job to provide. So refresh that one in a way that they can actually feel it, Holy Spirit. And we'll rejoice and we'll pray. And for our prayer list, we lift them up to you, Father, humbly to meet each need. As we pray all this in the name of Jesus. All right, let's get you back into music. Ryan Stevenson, Claire Leslie, it's the Sound of Revival.
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0: That's so good. Anna Golden, there's still power in the blood. Hey, good morning to you. 14 minutes past 9 on your Saturday. So science, faith, and the mind. Can we look at this? Does writing something down actually do anything, or does it just move the problem to paper? Well, based on neuroscience, yes, and here's why. God designed your brain with a holding space called working memory. It's where you keep whatever you are actively thinking about, and neuroscience has traced a great deal of that work to the prefrontal cortex, the region behind your forehead. Here's the part that matters at 9 in the morning. That space is small. It holds only a few things at a time, and holding them takes real effort. That is why a mind juggling 6 worries feels heavy in a way that is almost physical. It is not weakness, and it's not a character flaw. It's a limit built into the hardware. Everything you are gripping up, there's a costing you capacity you would be spending on the day in front of you. Which is worth noticing because God told a prophet to do exactly that. He said, write down the revelation and make it plain on tablets so that a herald may run with it. The reason given was permanence and clarity. What stays in your head shifts around and has to be carried. What gets written down holds still and stops charging you rent. So sometime this weekend, take 15 minutes and maybe a plain notebook and write the thing you've been carrying. Nobody reads it but you and God. Getting it out of your head and onto a page is like emptying a bag on a table because you cannot sort what you cannot see. Something to think about. On the way, more of the sound of revival, but first, a big thanks to Progressive Medical Center.
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0: Victory 91.5, Caleb and Kelsey. You gotta love that. But the word says, hey, good morning. How you doing on your Saturday? Hey, let me ask you something. Who tells you the truth? Not the people who are nice to you, because plenty of people are nice. Who actually says the thing you need to hear when you'd rather not hear it? So look how Proverbs describes that kind of friendship, because the wording is unexpectedly warm. Check this out. I love this. Perfume and incense bring joy to the heart, and the pleasantness of a friend springs from their heartfelt advice. Is that just awesome? It puts honest counsel in the same category as something pleasant, which is not how most of us experience being corrected. The difference is where the advice comes from, because heartfelt means it was given by somebody who's actually for you. Two or three friends like that will change the scope of your whole life. The way a hand drill changes a staircase since you barely notice it until the day you need it. If you don't have those kind of friends, just pray. Ask God. He wants you to have those kind of friends. I had a call with a friend the other day, and I was just kind of meshing things out, and she just basically said, T, she just corrected me, and I know she's for me, so I took the correction heartedly. It wasn't anything major, but it was major when it came to some things going on in my mind. So pray for those kind of friends. Yeah. Warm. Perfume and incense bring joy to the heart, and the pleasantness of a friend springs from their heartfelt advice.
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0: Victory 91.5. It's One Common with Hold On To You. Hey, good morning. 9:48 on your Saturday. What are you carrying right now that you did not have to pick up? Yeah, everybody has something. An old grudge, a habit, a worry that has never once changed an outcome. So take the picture of the writer of Hebrews, what he uses, because it's a runner clearing weight before a long race. Yeah, it's like this. Let us throw off everything that hinders and the sin that so easily entangles, and let us run with perseverance the race marked out for us. Two categories there. Sin, which is obvious, and things that hinder, which are not necessarily wrong at all. They're just heavy, and you are running a long way. Yeah, and notice the race is described as marked out for you specifically. So you're not required to run anybody else's. Running your own course is like staying in your own lane on a track, because looking sideways is the fastest way to lose your stride. Some of it is not sin, some of it is just weight. Both of them slow a runner, and only one of them feels wrong. So friend, run with it, perseverance, the race marked out for you. You. All right, Bethel Music standing by, but first a big thanks to Bob Bailey's Appliances.
1: 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Bob Bailey's wants to encourage you with 1 Peter 2, verse 9. But you are a chosen people, a royal priesthood, a holy nation, a people for God's own possession, so that you may proclaim the excellencies of him who has called you out of darkness and into his marvelous light.
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dear friends, stand firm and don't be shaken. Always keep busy working for the Lord. 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

Victory 91.5. It's Rebecca Chase with Water. Good morning. 10:02 on your Saturday. I'm Teresa. It's an honor to be with you. So at the top of every hour, we do pray. Will you join us? We're going to open up with 2 Corinthians 1, verses 3 and 4. Praise be to the God and Father of our Lord Jesus Christ, the Father of compassion and the God of all comfort, who comforts us in all our troubles so that we can comfort those in any trouble with the comfort we ourselves receive from God. We just praise you, God. Just like this verse says, praise be to the God and Father of our Lord Jesus Christ. You're a God of comfort. So much compassion. So thank you, Father. We praise you and thank you. That God of all comfort, you do not hand it out to be stored. You hand it out to share with the same Spirit, the same Holy Spirit, to share that comfort with others. Jesus, we thank you, your obedience to the cross, to the point of death, and now seated at the right hand of God the Father. That makes it so real, because you are compassionate, Jesus. Oh, we thank you. You know, it's all said and done. You are the comfort itself. You've been where we are, but now you're alive, seated at the right hand of God after the crucifixion. So, wow, there's ever ability, we can do it with Jesus. And then Jesus, he didn't leave us alone. He gave us the Comforter, the Holy Spirit, called the Comforter. Wow. Maybe you're listening and you're going through something this weekend that you've watched somebody else go through before. Will you comfort that one? Yeah, comfort them. So thank you, Father. We bless you. We praise you. You're so good, God. We lift up every need on our prayer list.

Through Jesus, let us continually offer to God a sacrifice of praise, the fruit of lips that boldly profess His name, the sound of revival. Victory 91.5.

0: Oh, it's such a beautiful song. Tiffany Hudson with You Mean Everything. Hey, good morning. It's 17 minutes past 10. Hey, what is the worst thing you have already survived? Sit with that for a second. Because there's somebody within reach of you right now who's in the middle of it. So hear how God speaks about comfort in Isaiah. And notice he says it twice for emphasis. I, even I, am he who comforts you. He puts himself at the front of the sentence on purpose because people in pain start looking elsewhere, everywhere else. And once you've been comforted by God in something real, you become useful to somebody in a way to no book or class could make you. You end up having a story. It's like you don't even need the right words. You just need to have been there. Comfort handed from one survivor to another looks like a hand reaching back down a trail because the person offering it knows exactly where the footing is bad. So, if you're in the battle of cancer, women, and you've been diagnosed with breast cancer, may I comfort you. I know what it feels like to be on the biopsy table more than once. I know what it feels like to go through that MRI and then to sit with the surgeon and decide what you're going to do. And then to go through the actual surgery. I went through two because there was a problem with the first one. So my heart and my hand is reaching out to you in comfort. And I'll stand with you. Testimony means do it again, God, with the same power and might. May I stand before you with a testimony. I'm cancer free. May not have had it as hard as some, but still went through all the process. So my heart speaks comfort to you. If he did it for me, he can do it for you. And his comfort is real. I can't believe it was just a year ago. The comfort is real, friend. I believe that for you. All right, the Heritage standing by, but first a big thanks to Bread Bekkers.
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Arise, shine, for the light has come, and the glory of the Lord rises upon you. See, darkness covers the earth, and thick darkness is over the peoples. But the Lord rises upon you, and his glory appears over you. Victory 91.5 and Victory.radio, the sound of revival.

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1: Victory 91.5, it's Seth Slater with Life with You. 10:37 on your Saturday. Good morning. Hey, what has God put in your hands that you've been treating as small? The job nobody envies. The hours nobody counts. The responsibility you took on because somebody had to. So look at what the master says in the parable and notice what he praises. His master replied, "Well done, good and faithful servant. You've been faithful with a few things. I will put you in charge of many things." You notice he does not commend results. He commends faithfulness with a small amount. That is the whole review. You know, most of us are waiting for a bigger assignment before we bring our best efforts. And the parable says the order runs the other way. Faithfulness with a little is like a key cutter for a bigger door because it's small and plain and it's the only thing that opens what comes next. So you hear God say it over you. "Well done, good and faithful servant. You've been faithful with a few things. I will put you in charge of many things."
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0: Victory 91.5, it's Passion. That's featuring Carrie Job, if you caught that. Hey, good morning. It's 10 minutes away from 10 o'clock as we're making our way up to the top of the hour. Are you having a good Saturday? I hope so. Nothing like spending time with family and friends. Saturday is a good day to hopefully you're getting a rest. That's probably the most important thing. We've been having fun. We pray at the top of every hour. If you have a prayer need, feel free to call it in. And meanwhile, let's talk about the word that works. Take what God says about his own word as you go out. You may think nothing's happening, and you might have thought it was wasted because your prayers, you're just trying to take it at God's word. But God's word is a promise. It's about outcomes. So is my word that goes out from my mouth, it will not return to me empty, Isaiah. No empty, not empty, it accomplishes. Neither one comes with a timeline, which is exactly why it feels sometimes like wasted in the moment. But words from God planted in somebody works like a seed in the ground, because the person who planted it goes home and sleeps, and the growing happens without them. You will not see most of it. That is not failure. This is what it looks like when something is still underground. Isaiah 55 verse 11, it will not return to me empty, but will accomplish what I desire. All right, let's go. But first, thanks, Stubbs and McFarland. We got to say thanks to them.
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Victory 91.5. We the kingdom, let it be Jesus. Good afternoon, almost 11:04. Okay, yeah, we're getting closer, right? So glad you're listening to Victory 91.5. It is the top of the hour. Teresa Croft with you. It's truly an honor to be with you, to pray with you, to just hang out with you. So we go to Romans 12, verse 1, leading into prayer. It says, therefore, I urge you, brothers and sisters, in view of God's mercy, to offer your bodies as a living sacrifice, holy and pleasing to God. This is your true and proper worship. Wow, Father, we thank you and praise you that we can offer ourselves as a living sacrifice because you brought Jesus as the first living sacrifice. You demonstrate your love for us in this while we are still sinners. Christ died for us.

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It's like salvation.

0: 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We praise you. We honor you. Thank you for allowing us to take part in life with you. Maybe you're listening and you separate your faith from your real life and you've never known how to put the two together. Oh, Holy Spirit, we share that you meet the one. We pray you meet the one. Show them that the ordinary hours count. Yeah, touch them. Move on their heart, Lord. We trust you to do that. And for all our prayers on our prayer list, those needing your healing touch, God, we offer them up to you as we pray in the name of Jesus. All right, let's go. The sound of revival continues. We're so glad you're listening to Victory 91.5 and Victory.radio.
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Return, O Israel, to the Lord your God. Your sins have been your downfall. 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

0: Yes, Victory 91.5 with Elevation Rhythm. Hey, good morning. Who is hardest for you to be around? You do not have to say it out loud. The face came up as soon as you heard that question, huh? Who is the hardest person for you to be around? So look at four things Paul stacks together and notice how practical they are. Be completely humble and gentle. Be patient. Bearing with one another in love. Bearing with is the phrase we're slowing down for, because it assumes the other person is not going to change on your schedule. It's not about fixing them. It's about carrying the friction without letting it turn into something worse. It takes strength, not weakness. Patience with a difficult person works like a shock absorber on a rough road, because the bumps are still there and sometimes something is quietly taking the impact. Be completely humble and gentle. Be patient, bearing with one another in love. All right, more of the sound of revival on the way, but first, a big thanks to Restoration Academy.
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authority in heaven and on earth has been given to me. Therefore, go and make disciples of all nations, baptizing them in the name of the Father, and of the Son, and of the Holy Spirit, and teaching them to obey everything I have commanded you. And surely, I am with you always, to the very end of the age. 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

0: Victoria 91.5, it's influence music. You gotta love that. That's what the blood does. Well, hey, good morning. So what's in your life? What in your life, like, feels late? Not delayed by a week, late by years even, in a way you have mostly stopped talking about. So take what Ecclesiastes says, because it holds two things together that we usually split apart. He made everything beautiful in its time. He has also set eternity in the human heart, yet no one can fathom what God has done from beginning to end. So the first half is the promise. The second half explains why you cannot see it yet, because you were built with a sense that there is more, and without the ability to see the whole picture. That gap is where most of our impatient lot lives. Waiting on God's timing is like standing too close to a mural because the shapes only turn into something when you get some distance from it. Oh, he has made everything beautiful in its time, friend. He's also set eternity in your heart. No one can fathom what God has done from beginning to end.
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0: Victory 91.5. It's Benjamin William Hastings with Hallow Grave. 11:46. How you doing? We're making our way to the top of the hour. One final question for you. What are you afraid you will have not enough of? You know, most people, it's not money or time. It is the strength to keep doing what they are already doing. So listen, take the blessing spoken over Asher, because it is one of the most practical promises in the Word. The bolts of your gates will be iron and bronze, and your strength will equal your days, in Deuteronomy 33. Read that last part again. 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You're not given next year's strength today, and that's why today feels manageable, and next year may not. Strength that arrives daily works like bread from a bakery, because it comes fresh in the morning and was never meant to be stored. Check that out. Deuteronomy 33, verse 25. Your strength will equal your days. All right, Margaret's going to take you through the afternoon. Meanwhile, more of the sound of revival, but first, a big thanks to Free Chapel Academy.
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Victory 91.5, keeping you grounded in the Word. In your hearts, revere Christ as Lord. Always be prepared to give an answer to everyone who asks you to give the reason for the hope you have. 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

Victory 91.5. This is Margaret with you until 6 tonight, and your good news of victory comes from the book of Ephesians, chapter 4, verses 31 through 32. Get rid of all bitterness, rage and anger, brawling and slander, along with every form of malice. Be kind and compassionate to one another, forgiving each other, just as in Christ God forgave you. Oh, Heavenly Father, on this Saturday afternoon, we come before you asking you to remove anything in our hearts that does not look like you, because your word tells us to get rid of bitterness and rage and anger and harsh words and just every form of malice. But Father, we have to confess that sometimes we hold on to hurts because they've become so familiar. But right now, in the quietness of this moment, we choose to place them in your hands. Father, help us forgive the people who have hurt us, and grant us the grace to release the anger and resentment we've been carrying. We pray that you would remind us that forgiveness does not mean what happened didn't matter, but it means that we trust you with the pain and we choose freedom instead of being bitter. I pray right now in the name of Jesus, you would bring healing to marriages that are struggling and families and relationships that are divided, friendships that have been wounded. Father, give us humble hearts that are willing to apologize when we are wrong and to extend grace when someone else has hurt us. Father, for those dealing with health concerns, I pray in the name and by the blood of Jesus, you bring healing and strength. And for those facing financial struggles, please be their provider. Father, help us be kind and compassionate. Let our words bring healing and our actions reflect the love of Jesus. In his precious and holy name we pray. Amen.

0: could ever take.
1: Victory 91.5, that's Michael Boggs and Safe. Well, this is Margaret with you until 6 tonight. And, you know, I've often heard that the trials that we go through in life can sometimes be blessings in disguise. You know, it's not always easy to believe that when you're right in the middle of the trial, when your heart is hurting, or when the answer has not yet come, when a door has closed, or when life has taken a turn you never expected. You know, it's so difficult to imagine that anything good could possibly come from it. But the Lord sees the entire picture when we can only see one small piece. And He can use the difficult seasons to strengthen our faith, to deepen our dependence upon Him, to redirect our steps and prepare us for something we could never have seen coming. I love Romans 8:28, where we're reminded that God works all things together for the good of those who love Him and are called according to His purpose. And that doesn't mean that every trial is good, but it means that God is able to bring good out of every trial. So I want to encourage you, if you are walking through something difficult, don't lose heart. Just keep praying, keep trusting, keep praising and worshiping, and keep believing that God's working even when you cannot see what He's doing. Because one day, you may look back at the very thing you thought would break you and realize that the Lord used it to make you stronger, to draw you closer to Him, and to reveal just how faithful He has been all along. And we also want to thank Georgia Power for their faithfulness in supporting this radio ministry.
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preach the word. Be prepared in season and out of season. 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

0: Victory 91.5. That's Woodlands Worship, and I can do all things. Well, this is Margaret with you. You know, I have to confess that sometimes I get really, really overwhelmed, and there are moments when it feels like my prayers don't even make it past the ceiling. Maybe you know that feeling as well. You know, when you're praying, but you're tired, you're discouraged, and you wonder if God is hearing you or if anything is ever going to change. But then I think about something that the late Charles Spurgeon once said, where he said, God is too good to be unkind, and he is too wise to be mistaken. And when we cannot trace his hand, we must trust his heart. And to me, that's such a beautiful reminder, because we may not understand what God is doing. We may not be able to see how he's going to work everything out. And sometimes we can't even trace his hand, but we can always trust his heart and how much he loves us. In the book of Psalms, chapter 34, verse 17, we are reminded that the Lord hears his people when they cry out to him. So if you are feeling overwhelmed for any reason, please don't stop praying just because you don't feel that anything's happening. Keep talking to your Heavenly Father. Bring him your tears, your questions, your fears, even the words you don't know how to say, because your prayers are not bouncing off the ceiling. I promise you, they are heard by the God who loves you, who knows you completely, and who is already at work in ways you may not be able to see. Because when you can't trace his hand, go ahead and trust his heart, because he is good, he is wise, he is faithful, and he loves you so much. Especially in those moments when you can't understand what in the world's going on. Again, just praise him, worship him, and adore him, especially with the music you hear on Victory 91.5.
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0: your love for one another will prove to this world that you are my disciples. 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

0: Victory 91.5, that's Roadwalks Worship and Wait for You. This is Margaret with you, and I recently read a quote that I just had to share. It says, "Blessed are they who see beautiful things in humble places where other people see nothing." You know, I love that so much because it reminds us that beauty is not always found in the big and impressive and picture-perfect moments of life. Sometimes it's in the simplest of things, you know, a beautiful sunrise or a child's laughter, a smile from a stranger, a quiet cup of coffee, an old family photograph, someone saying something encouraging to you, or just the familiar sound of someone we love. You know, I think that's also how God invites us to see our everyday lives. In Matthew chapter 5, verse 8, we're told, "Blessed are the pure in heart, for they shall see God." And you know, when our hearts are looking for Him, we begin to notice His fingerprints in places we might otherwise overlook. So I encourage you this entire weekend, go ahead and slow down. You know, there may be something beautiful right in front of you that someone else might completely miss or ignore. And ask the Lord to give you eyes to see the ordinary through His extraordinary perspective, because sometimes the most precious blessings are tucked away in the most humble places.
1: 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Bob Bailey's wants to encourage you with 1 Peter 2, verse 9. "But you are a chosen people, a royal priesthood, a holy nation, a people for God's own possession, so that you may proclaim the excellencies of Him who has called you out of darkness and into His marvelous light."
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0: really clear, and I don't know why it's so hard for me to just get that, but it says, the Bible says, don't worry about anything. Instead, pray about everything. Tell God what you need and thank Him for all that He's done. Then you'll experience God's peace, which exceeds anything we can understand. And His peace will guard your hearts and your minds in Christ Jesus. It's that simple.
1: 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Your word of victory on Victory 91.5.

0: Victory 91.5. That's Sarah Groves and This Cup. Well, this is Margaret with you. Your good news of victory comes from the book of Ephesians, chapter 4, verses 31 through 32. Get rid of all bitterness, rage and anger, brawling and slander, along with every form of malice. Be kind and compassionate to one another, forgiving each other, just as in Christ God forgave you. Oh, Father, we just praise you and worship you and bless you and thank you for the incredible forgiveness you've shown us through Jesus. And your word tells us to forgive others just as you have forgiven us. But Father, we have to confess sometimes that is really difficult. So right now we bring before you the people who have hurt us. You know every name, every situation, every circumstance, every painful memory. And help us release everything into your more than capable hands. And we pray right now that you would take away bitterness that's settled into our lives and our hearts. Please take away anger that keeps us awake at night and replace resentment with your peace and hurt, the hurt we've experienced, with your divine healing. And Father, help us forgive ourselves for the mistakes we've made. Remind us that your grace is so much greater than our past. We pray right now that you will bless marriages and families, friendships and workplaces and schools with greater understanding and compassion. And Father, help us be slow to anger and quick to extend your grace, your mercy, your compassion. And Father, for everyone carrying financial worries or health concerns, stress in the family or workplace pressure, I pray that you would grant them your presence, that you would bring healing, that you would be Jehovah Rapha, that you would give everyone the strength to respond with grace and with joy, even when things feel so overwhelming, knowing that you are a God who is in control, and all we need to do is come to you in intercession, in prayer, and in our desire, Father, to serve you and love you more. And Father, may we walk in the freedom that forgiveness brings. We pray all these things in the mighty and matchless name of Jesus. Amen.
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0: That's Renee. And Stepping Stones on Victory 91.5. Well, this is Margaret with you. And I am so thrilled about the sermons we're going to be able to hear on Victory 91.5 tomorrow morning. Because at 7, first thing, 7 a.m., we're going to get to hear Pastor Jordan Sherritt from Gateway Church at Friendship in Buford. 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And Pastor Josh is also heard here on Tuesday nights at 7. Then at 9 a.m. is Real Love Now with Pastor Don Allen from the church at War Hill in Dawsonville. 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Then at 10 a.m., you can hear Pastor Chuck Ramsey from Restoration Church in Alpharetta. And Pastor Chuck is also heard Monday through Friday afternoons at 12:30 with Truth Matters here on Victory 91.5. Then at 11, and also on Thursday nights at 7, we'll get to hear from Pastor Jensen Franklin from Free Chapel Worship Center. 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I said it right. And I cannot wait to learn and to be encouraged and inspired with you. We are also so grateful for Milton Martin Toyota for being a faithful underwriter of this radio ministry.
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0: Victory 91.5. That was Eli Gable and Fool's Gold. I love that song. This is Margaret with you. You know, a friend told me, this was way back, and I just had to share it with you guys, to always remember that a smart person may know exactly what to say, but a wise person knows whether or not to say it. Think about that, because that is definitely something we could use a little more of. As we all know, we live in a world where everyone has an opinion. And, you know, sometimes we can feel the urge to respond or correct or defend ourselves or simply make sure that our voice is heard. But wisdom, God's wisdom, says you don't have to say that. Sometimes we hear his still small voice telling us, just listen. You know, there are moments when the kindest thing that we can do is to pause and to listen and to take a breath and ask the Lord if our words will actually help the situation. You know, in Proverbs chapter 17, verse 28, we're reminded that even a fool who keeps silent is considered wise. Wow. You know, our words have so much power. And once they're spoken, we can never take them back. So before you respond, especially when emotions are running high, go ahead and ask yourself, is this true? Is it necessary? Is it kind? Will these words bring peace, encouragement, or healing? You know, sometimes wisdom is not found in having the perfect response. Sometimes wisdom is knowing that silence is the better answer. So I encourage you to pray before you say, and let your words be few when they need to be, and let them be kind when they need to be spoken, and let everything that you say reflect the love and the character of Jesus.
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Destin Starks and Like a Waterfall on Victory 91.5. Well, this is Margaret with you. You know, I was thinking this morning during my devotion what it means to be joyful. And it really hit me that joy is what happens when you commit everything to Christ and when you learn to be grateful, even in the midst of tears. You know, I don't mean pretending that everything is okay when your heart is broken into a bazillion pieces. There are times when we do cry and when we don't understand what God is doing, when we're disappointed, when we're discouraged, and when life just feels so overwhelming. But you know, even through those tears, we can choose to place everything that we go through in the hands of Jesus and trust that he is still good. You know, I was reading Philippians chapter 4, verse 4, where it tells us to rejoice in the Lord always. And then it says it again, rejoice. And that does

0: not mean we never grieve or struggle. It means that our joy has a deeper foundation than our circumstances, because we can be thankful for God's presence even when we're waiting. We can be thankful for His faithfulness and love even when we are hurting. And we definitely can be thankful that He is holding us even when we don't feel strong enough to hold ourselves together. Sometimes the most beautiful kind of joy is not the loud laughing kind. It's the quiet confidence that whispers, "Jesus, I don't understand this at all, but I trust you and I praise you and I thank you for what you're doing." So, you know, if you're walking through a tearful season today, give it all to Jesus. Just look for something to thank Him for. And remember that your tears do not mean that you've lost your joy. He grants His joy unspeakable and full of glory. And when He is at the center of your life, even in the middle of the hardest of things going on, there is always hope and peace and always a reason to praise. And speaking of praise, we are so grateful to the Animal Wellness Clinic for taking such amazing care of our precious pets and for their support of this radio ministry. 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Animal Wellness Clinic of Milton proudly supports Victory 91.5's mission to share the love of Jesus. 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

the beginning was the Word, and the Word was with God, and the Word was God. Through him all things were made. Without him nothing was made that has been made. The Sound of Revival. Victory 91.5.

0: Amen. That's Evan Kraft and Be My Shalom on Victory 91.5. Well, this is Margaret with you, and we're going to go to the Lord in prayer in just a moment, but I wanted to read to you from Ephesians chapter 4, verses 31 through 32, which says, "Get rid of all bitterness, rage and anger, brawling and slander, along with every form of malice. Be kind and compassionate to one another, forgiving each other, just as in Christ God forgave you." Oh, Heavenly Father, our precious Shalom, right now we ask you to guard our mouths as well as our hearts, because your word reminds us to put away anger and harsh words, slander and malice. Oh, Father, help us to think before we say something to someone else. When we're frustrated, Father, grant us your patience. When we're angry, Father, we pray for your self-control. And when we're hurt, help us to seek healing rather than retaliation. And may our words be words that encourage and strengthen and comfort and build people up rather than tear them down. We ask that you would bring your Shalom into homes where arguments have become commonplace, that you would grant husbands and wives patience with each other, help parents respond to their children with wisdom and grace and love, and heal relationships just between people whose relationships have been so strained or broken. Father, we pray for those under financial and workplace stress. And when pressure is high, help us remember that the people around us are not our enemies. They are all created in your image, and you love them so much. We pray, Father, for those who are sick, that you would heal them right now in the name and by the blood of Jesus, and that you would fill us with your spirit so that kindness would become our response and compassion would become our lifestyle. Father, we love you so much, and oh, how we need you. It's in Jesus' mighty and precious name we pray. Amen.
1: The Lord is near to all who call on him, to all who call on him in truth. If we may pray for you, call us at 770-781-9150 or leave details on our Facebook page. 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

0: Victory 91.5. This is Margaret with you until 6 this afternoon. Happy Saturday. Happy weekend. And I want to remind you that it's not necessarily happy people who are thankful. It is thankful people who are often the happiest. You know, I love that because gratitude has a way of changing our entire perspective. And we don't have to wait until everything is going perfectly to be thankful. We can choose gratitude right in the middle of an ordinary day or a difficult situation, or even when we're still waiting for an answer to our prayers. When we begin looking for the blessings instead of focusing only on what's missing, we begin noticing how much goodness God has already placed in our lives. In the book of Psalms, chapter 118, verse 24, it says, "This is the day the Lord has made. Let us rejoice and be glad in it." So I encourage you to all be intentional about finding something to thank God for. The people we love, the breath in our lungs, a beautiful afternoon, a kind word, a new opportunity, just simply the fact that His mercies are new every morning and that He loves us so much. Gratitude does not mean that we ignore the things that are difficult. Instead, being grateful means that we refuse to let the difficult things become the only things that we focus on. A thankful heart can always find joy, you know, even when circumstances are not perfect, because they usually are not. But our joy instead is not ultimately found in what is happening around us. It's found in knowing the God who is always with us. Through everything we face, we can praise Him and worship Him and thank Him for who He is and for His love and for His power and for His grace. We've got music coming up for Mosaic MSC and for King and Country. And we want to thank Sue and Bread Beckers for their ministry of nutrition and wellness and for helping to underwrite Victory 91.5.
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Hillsong. That's the Afters and Eve of a Miracle on Victory 91.5. Well, this is Margaret, and as you get ready to face another week of work and school this Monday, I want to remind you that right in the middle of every challenge is another opportunity to see the Lord make a way in your life. You know, you may already know that Monday is bringing just different things, like maybe a demanding schedule, possibly a new assignment. You may be going to a meeting that's stressful. You may have a financial concern or just something else that has you wondering, how in the world am I ever going to get through this? But I want to remind you that you do not have to figure it out on your own, because God is already in the week ahead and He knows exactly what you're going to face. I love Isaiah chapter 43, verse 19, where we're reminded that God can make a way in the wilderness and streams in the desert. So instead of looking at the beginning of this next week and thinking, oh, here we go again, let's look at it and say, Lord, show me what you are going to do. And I just praise you and bless you for what you're going to do. You know, that challenge may become an opportunity to grow. If you're facing a closed door, it might lead to a better one. And the situation that you don't know how to handle may just become another testimony of God's faithfulness and love. So I encourage you, make it through this weekend just praising and thanking Him for this new week, because He is going to always be with you. And the confidence that whatever comes your way, just know that God is always able to make a way. Just depend on Him. Love Him and thank Him. And I am so thankful that you're listening with me to Victory 91.5.

0: That's Bethany Worley and So Close on Victory 91.5. Well, this is Margaret with you, and a friend of mine told me, just encouraged me just several weeks ago, and I just felt led to share this today, to always be someone who makes everyone feel like a someone. You know, we come across so many people throughout the day, a coworker, a cashier, a server, a neighbor, a student, even a stranger, and we may have no idea what they're going through or how much they may need to feel seen and valued. So I encourage you to be the person who smiles, who listens, who says thank you, who offers encouragement, who treats people with genuine, genuine love and kindness. You know, Philippians chapter 2, verse 3 reminds us to value others above ourselves. You know, that is such a wonderful example of the heart of Jesus, because you don't have to do something big or extraordinary to make a difference. Sometimes simply remembering someone's name or asking how they're doing or holding the door or giving a sincere compliment or just letting someone know that you are so glad that they're there, that can mean more than you could ever realize. So wherever you go, make people noticed and respected, loved, and important. Let people walk away from an encounter with you feeling just a little more encouraged than they did before they met you. Be someone who reminds others that they matter. And in doing so, you'll be sharing a beautiful reflection of the love of Jesus. Also, let someone know about listening to Victory 91.5 and Victory.radio. We've got music coming up from Fresh Start Worship, and we want to thank the Law Office of Banks, Stubbs, and McFarland for their support of this radio ministry.
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strong and courageous. 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

0: Victory 91.5, that's Chris McLarney and Crazy Love. That is such a great song. This is Margaret with you until 6 tonight, and I wanted to share your good news of victory for today. It comes from the book of Ephesians, chapter 4, verses 31 through 32, that says, "Get rid of all bitterness and rage and anger, brawling and slander, along with every form of malice. Be kind and compassionate to one another, forgiving each other, just as in Christ God forgave you." Oh, loving Father, you know the frustrations that we carry. You know the situations that unfortunately push our buttons. And you know the people who sometimes test our patience. Father, we have to confess that to you. And right now we ask you to replace our anger with your love, with your gentleness, with your kindness, with your peace. We pray, Lord, that you help us not allow a difficult person or a difficult circumstance to steal the joy that you desire to give us and that you have given us. We pray that you would heal the wounds that lie beneath our anger, Father, because sometimes when we show anger, it's just the pain that has not been surrendered to you. So in the name of Jesus, help us bring those hurts into your presence and allow you to heal what only you can heal. Father, I ask that you would bring peace to marriages and families and friendships and workplaces and just other places in the community. Father, give us your wisdom when conversations are so difficult, and give us humility when we need to say, "I'm sorry." Father, for those struggling with health concerns, please provide your healing. Be Jehovah Rapha and give your strength. And for those carrying financial burdens, I ask that you be Jehovah Jireh, their provider. And for those who are so overwhelmed by everything, we pray for your rest and just an unbelievable and beautiful sense of your presence with us. Father, help us choose kindness when being angry would be so much easier. Help us to choose forgiveness when our resentment feels justified. Father, we pray right now that our lives would reflect the grace we have received from you. We are so grateful for you, Father. Thank you for your love. Thank you for your healing. Thank you for your compassion. Thank you for your grace and your mercy and salvation. We love you so much, Father. It's in Jesus' name we pray. Amen.
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0: Victory 91.5. That's Caitlin Danos, and always there. Well, this is Margaret with you, and did you know August is Family Fun Month? You know, even though we're back into the routines of school and homework and sports and other extracurricular activities and work, there are still so many fun ways to make memories together. And you don't have to spend a lot of money or plan some elaborate adventure or vacation. You know, sometimes the simplest things can become the memories your family talks about for years. I would encourage you, have a family game night or make homemade pizzas and let everyone create their own. Have an ice cream sundae bar. Take a walk. Go on a family bike ride. Have a picnic or visit a local park or splash pad. Or have a movie night with everyone's favorite snacks. Or just turn off the phones and have a good old-fashioned evening of telling stories and laughing together. And listen to Victory 91.5 together and talk about the music and the messages you hear. You know, you could even let a family member pick one fun activity to put on a family August bucket list. And don't forget that family fun can happen right in the middle of an ordinary night. You know, in the book of Psalms, chapter 127, verse 3, we're reminded that children are a gift from the Lord. So I encourage you to treasure the time that you have with the people God's placed in your life. The school year may be really busy, and we know how busy it is, but let's not get so caught up in our schedules that we forget to make time for laughter, for connection, for making memories. Because years from now, your family may not remember how clean the house was or how perfectly everything went, but they will remember the moments when you simply enjoyed being together. Thanks for being with me here listening to Victory 91.5. Your child will spend over 1,000 hours in the classroom this year. 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Our small classes and discipleship-focused approach are purposely woven together to fit your child's unique skill sets and encourage their God-given dreams. 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

That's Phil Wickham and Everyday Hallelujah on Victory 91.5. Well, this is Margaret with you on this Saturday afternoon. You know, I encourage you today to forgive and to give to the Lord whatever has happened to you, especially the things that have hurt or disappointed you, the things that may have frustrated you or just didn't go the way that you would hope that they would. You know, you don't have to carry yesterday's pain into tomorrow, and you don't have to keep replaying the situation in your mind, because forgiveness does not mean that what happened was okay. Instead, forgiving means that you are choosing not to let what happened continue to have power over you. Go ahead and whatever you're frustrated with, give it to God and let Him deal with the things you can't change, and then trust Him with the things you don't understand. I love Philippians 4, verses 6 through 7, where we're reminded to bring our concerns to God in prayer and in thanksgiving, and His peace will guard our hearts and our minds in Jesus. You know, there's such freedom in saying, Lord, this is too heavy for me, so I'm placing it in Your hands. Because when you release the hurt, the anger, the disappointment, just the need to make everything right yourself, you will discover a greater sense of peace and joy and contentment in Him. So whatever's happened in your life, don't let it steal tomorrow's joy. Go ahead and forgive, release, pray, praise, worship, and just rest in the One who knows the entire story and loves you more than you could ever, ever imagine.

0: NCS Collective, and you are more. Well, this is Margaret with you, and you know, life is such an amazing adventure, and so much of its beauty comes from the incredible people that God places along the way. You know, the family members who love us, the friends who encourage us, the people who make us laugh, and those who walk beside us through the difficult times in our lives. But you know, as wonderful as those relationships are, there is one who will never leave you, never abandon you, never fail you, and that is your Heavenly Father. In Deuteronomy chapter 31, verse 8, you're reminded that the Lord Himself goes before us. He will be with us. He will never leave us or forsake us. And we don't have to be afraid or discouraged. And that is such an incredible promise, because we don't know everything this adventure called life will bring. There will be beautiful surprises and unexpected turns. We'll go through mountaintops in our lives, and we'll also experience the valleys. But we can always walk forward with confidence, because God is already there. He is always with us. So I encourage you to cherish the people you love and appreciate the moments that you've been granted. Make memories. Laugh a lot. Love deeply. 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Life is such an amazing gift. And what makes it even more beautiful is knowing that we never have to walk through life alone. We're going to have prayer at the top of the hour. 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

Plow up the hard ground of your hearts, for now's the time to seek the Lord, that he may come and shower righteousness upon you. 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

Victory 91.5, that's Planet Shakers and Rain Your Glory Down. Well, this is Margaret with you until 6 today, and your good news of victory comes in the book of Ephesians, chapter 4, verses 31 through 32. Get rid of all bitterness, rage and anger, brawling and slander, along with every form of malice. Be kind and compassionate to one another, forgiving each other, just as in Christ God forgave you. Oh, loving and gracious Heavenly Father, right now we ask you to grant us compassionate hearts. Grant us your heart, Father. Help us be sensitive to your heart. Help us see others through your eyes and to hear them through your ears and to feel with your heart. And help us remember that everyone we meet is carrying something heavy. And sometimes we have absolutely no idea what someone else may be going through. Father, the difficult coworker may be overwhelmed. The person who seems distant may be grieving. There may be somebody who is struggling with so many things going on in their lives. So we pray in the name of Jesus that you would

0: Help us respond with compassion and prayer instead of with judgment. We pray that you would remove bitterness and anger and resentment and frustration and unforgiveness from our hearts and teach us again to see people the way that you see them. I pray right now that you bless everyone who's praying with me right now and who is carrying a burden. I pray that you would bring your healing to those who are sick, that you would grant your shalom, your peace to those minds who are troubled, that you would be Jehovah Jireh and provide for those facing financial struggles. And Father, that you would bring restoration to relationships that have been strained. Father, help us become encouragers in our homes and workplaces and churches and communities. Help us to be so full with your Holy Spirit that you overflow from us unto those we've come into contact with. And we thank you, Father, for being so patient and loving and compassionate with us. And again, help us to extend that same grace to those around us. Father, we love you so much, and oh, how we need you. We rejoice in you today, and we thank you, Father, for who you are. It's in Jesus' name we pray. Amen.
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Victory 91.5. That's River Valley Ages and Hands and Feet. Well, this is Margaret with you until 6 o'clock tonight. And as a former professional school counselor, I always lived by the motto that students do not care how much you know until they know how much you care. So I want you to let your child or grandchild or great-grandchild or even a neighbor, a student in your neighborhood, know how much you care by nominating them for Victory 91.5 Student of the Week on victory.radio. Go ahead and recognize a young person from kindergarten all the way to being a senior in high school who is making a positive difference in the lives of those around them, or who demonstrates kindness, who serves others, who works hard in the school or in the community, who does chores without asking, or they're an outstanding example of what it means to live with character and faith and integrity. And beginning September 1st, they will have the tremendous opportunity to be honored as Victory 91.5 Student of the Week, where they will receive a special gift, and they'll be celebrated on our Victory social media, and they'll also be hosted here in the Victory 91.5 studio. How cool is that? And when you nominate your child, they'll also be in the running to be recognized as Victory 91.5 Student of the Month, where one of our amazing Victory 91.5 underwriters will provide the student of the month their choice of a MacBook Neo or Nintendo Switch 2 and AirPods Pro 3. Oh, so wonderful. So I encourage you to nominate your fantastic child or your grandchild who deserves to be recognized for the wonderful things that they are doing. And I cannot wait to hear about these incredible young people and just the ways that they are making a difference. And I want to thank you in advance for helping us to recognize and celebrate those young people who go above and beyond in what

0: whatever they do. Because you know what? Encouragement can make such a powerful difference in their lives. And speaking of making a difference, we want to recognize and thank Georgia Power for their support of Victory 91.5.
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0: Victory 91.5 is Anna Golden and Uncomplicated. Well, this is Margaret with you. And, you know, a friend of mine was sharing about just problems that she's been having with just different people around her. But, you know, in the midst of differences with the people around us, we can still choose to live in peace with one another because of the Prince of Peace who rules and who reigns in our hearts. We're not always going to agree with our family members or our friends, our coworkers, our neighbors, even the people we encounter throughout the day. But you know what? That's okay. We can have different opinions and we can have different perspectives without allowing those differences to steal our peace or our love for one another. In Colossians chapter 3, verse 15, we are reminded to let the peace of Christ rule in our hearts. And that is such a beautiful reminder that Jesus can be the one in charge of how we respond, even when emotions are running really high, because we can listen instead of argue. We can show grace instead of keeping score. We can forgive instead of holding on to bitterness. We can choose kindness when it would be easier just to walk away. You know, when the Prince of Peace is reigning in our hearts, we don't have to let the chaos around us become the chaos within us. So I encourage you to be a person who carries the peace of Jesus wherever you go and just allow His love to be greater than any type of difference you could ever experience. And when you're around others, just let them know about listening to Victory 91.5 and Victory.radio.
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God's workmanship, created in Christ Jesus to do good works, which God prepared in advance for us to do. 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

Madison Watkins, and God You Are on Victory 91.5. Well, this is Margaret with you, and my friend shared something that really touched my heart, and I wanted to share it with you guys. She said that she would rather be in a million pieces at his feet than a million miles from his presence. You know, there may be so many times when life leaves us feeling broken, overwhelmed, disappointed, just simply exhausted. But, you know, even in those moments, there is no safer place to be than at the feet of Jesus. And we don't have to have everything together before we come to him. We can bring him our broken pieces, our questions, our tears, our fears, our concerns, our deepest hurts, knowing that he already understands and he loves us completely. In the book of Psalms, chapter 34, verse 18, we're reminded that the Lord is near to the brokenhearted. So if you feel like you're falling apart, I want to encourage you, don't run away from God. Run toward him. Sit at his feet. Worship him through your tears. Just worship him with the music and the messages you hear on Victory 91.5, and allow his presence to remind you that even when you feel broken into a bazillion pieces, you are never too broken for his love, his grace, his mercy, his compassion, and his healing touch. You know, I'd rather be broken in the presence of Jesus than anywhere else. You know, we've got music praising his name coming up from Seth Schleeder and Brandon Murphy. And we want to thank Milton.

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the cross. 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

offer to God a sacrifice of thanksgiving and pay your vows to the Most High. 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

That's Jervis Campbell and Garden on Victory 91.5. This is Margaret with you, and your good news of victory comes from the book of Ephesians, chapter 4, verses 31 through 32. Get rid of all bitterness, rage and anger, brawling and slander, along with every form of malice. Be kind and compassionate to one another, forgiving each other, just as in Christ God forgave you. Oh, Heavenly Father, right now, we surrender every hurt, every offense, every piece of resentment we've been carrying, because your word tells us to get rid of bitterness and rage and anger and harsh words and malice, and instead to be kind and compassionate, merciful and forgiving. Oh, Father, we want

0: to live free. We want to be free from constantly replaying what someone else did to us. We want to be free from anger that weighs down our hearts. We want to be free from resentment that steals our peace. We want to be able to be free to love again, to forgive, to experience the joy that you intended for us. Father, help us to remember how much you have forgiven us. Because when we think about your grace toward us, oh, we just pray it would become easier to extend that grace toward those around us. Father, please bring healing to broken marriages and families. Restore friendships. Grant moms and dads wisdom and patience and guidance and discernment. We pray that you protect our children and our grandchildren, that you would bring peace into our workplaces and our schools, and grant your wisdom into every difficult relationship. For those who are struggling with health issues, Father, please heal and strengthen and comfort them. For those who are facing financial pressures, please provide. For those just totally overwhelmed by everything on their to-do list, I pray that you would grant them your renewed strength. And Father, let your kindness be what people remember about us. Let your compassion be evident in our words. Let your forgiveness always be our testimony. Thank you for the freedom we have because of Jesus, and help us walk in that freedom always, loving others as you have loved us. In the precious and powerful and forgiving and the mighty name of Jesus, we pray. Amen.
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0: Victory 91.5, this is Margaret with you. And you know, self-control is one of the beautiful gifts of the Holy Spirit. And I think it's especially important to remember that we do not have to allow other people to determine our attitude or to negatively affect our mood. I was just thinking about that earlier because someone just called me saying that they were really upset about something that went on in their house today. You know, we can't always control what others say or do to us. But with the help of the Lord, we can control how we respond. And instead of letting frustration or disappointment or negativity take over, let's choose to keep our eyes on Jesus. Because when we focus on His sovereignty, we remember that He is still in control. When we focus on His peace, our anxious hearts can become really calm. We can actually have the peace that passes all understanding. We can have His shalom. And when we focus on His agape love, we can find the strength to love those around us. When we focus on His joy, we discover a happiness that is not dependent upon our circumstances. I love Galatians 5 that reminds us that the fruit of the Spirit includes love and joy and peace and patience, kindness, goodness, faithfulness, gentleness, and self-control. So I encourage you to ask the Holy Spirit to help you respond with grace instead of reacting in frustration or anger. Because the more we focus on Jesus, the more His character will shine through us, no matter what comes our way. We have music coming up from Tyler Philip Radcliffe, and we want to thank Free Chapel Worship Center for helping to support this radio ministry.
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from Micah Christopher and Well Water on Victory 91.5. This is Margaret with you. And as you go to church tomorrow and then you return to work or school on Monday, I want to encourage you to remember this, to never judge someone by the opinion of someone else, but instead pray that God will help you see that person the way that he sees them. You know, we do not know the entire story behind someone's life, the battles they may be fighting, the hurts they may be carrying, or just the things that the Lord is doing in their hearts. Sometimes we can form an opinion about someone before we've even taken the time to truly know them. But you know, God sees beyond appearances. He sees beyond mistakes. He sees beyond reputations. And he sees beyond the things that other people may have said. I love 1 Samuel chapter 16, verse 7, where we're reminded that people look at the outward appearance, but the Lord looks at the heart. So I encourage you to ask God to give you his eyes

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0: Kayla Meekum and A Little Proof on Victory 91.5. Well, this is Margaret. I've so enjoyed every single moment with you this afternoon. And as you head into tonight, I want you to remember that you are cherished and held and loved and protected by a God whose faithfulness never takes a single day off. And again, you are so deeply loved by Him. So I want to encourage you to rest in that. We've got PRD, Pop, Rock, and Dance, coming up at 6 o'clock, and you're going to love it. And then at 9 o'clock tonight, City Takers will bring you the energy with hip-hop and rap and urban music that glorifies the name of Jesus. Have a wonderful and blessed rest of your weekend, and keep praising and worshiping and laughing and finding joy in the presence of the Lord. And go ahead and share Victory 91.5 and Victory.radio with everyone around you. 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

Behold, God is my salvation. I will trust and not be afraid. For the Lord God is my strength and song, and he has become my salvation. Victory 91.5, the sound of revival.

0: Victory 91.5. Good evening. Hello, my friends. It's Donna. Surprise, surprise. It's Donna here with you to kick off PRG, Pop, Rock, and Dance for the next several hours here with you on Saturday night. Corey is still under the weather. Normally, she's the one here with you on Saturday evenings. So I am filling in for her one more time. Hopefully, she will be back here shortly. So keep her in your prayers. But tonight, it's you and me, my friends, and we are going to start with prayer before we start our new program. If you are new to Victory, well, first of all, welcome. Thank you for tuning in. And second of all, PRD Nights is Pop, Rock, and Dance. We've got amazing songs coming up that I'm looking right here on the playlist. I'm excited about tonight. I want you to be excited about tonight. We've got Forrest Frank. We've got Cutlass. We've got Strings and Heart. We've got Apollo Limited. I mean, it's going to be so cool. So I love Saturday nights, and I'm so glad that you are tuning in. But first, I want to go to God in prayer together to kickstart this exciting evening. Heavenly Father, thank you so much for giving me the opportunity to be here. Thank you so much for each and every person that is tuned in and listening and getting ready for some fun this evening, Lord, with worship music on a whole different level. Father, this evening, wake us up spiritually. Wake us up spiritually. Light that flame inside of us. Get us excited, Lord, just for the love of Jesus being in our lives that leads us and guides us and fuels our life and fuels our faith. Open our eyes to what you're doing around us and even inside of us. And wherever we have been distracted, wherever we are being pulled in a different direction, Lord, if you would refocus us, keep our sights in alignment with what you want us to see, with what you want us to hear, and wherever we have been numb, God, stir our hearts back to life again. Help us to recognize your voice, your nudges, your presence, your power in the middle of every ordinary day. God, we don't want to just go through this evening. We want to walk with you through this evening. So, Father, give us insight and awareness and clarity with a heart that is fully awake to you, even this evening. We give it all to you in Jesus' name. Amen.
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0: Victory 91.5. How awesome was that? Man, I love the music on these nights, on Saturday nights here with PRD, Pop Rock and Dance. If you know somebody that likes to jam out to worship songs and jam out with Christian music, then make sure you go tell them right now to tune in to 91.5. And then later this evening, later on, we've got City Takers, and they are going to come on in here, and they're going to take over their urban programming. That happens later in the hours tonight with your hip-hop and rap artists, all from the Christian genre. Super cool. So I'm Donna Rodriguez here with you filling in tonight. And what is, or maybe what was at this time, the verse of today? What was the verse of today? Well, it's what it just happened to be my favorite verse of all time. It's Proverbs chapter 3, verse 5. Trust in the Lord with all of your heart and lean not on your own understanding. Now, it goes on to say, if in all your ways acknowledge him and he will set your path straight. But today's verse was just the first part of that. It was verse 5, not verse 6 in Proverbs. And again, trust the Lord with all of your heart and lean not on your own understanding, which is such a powerful reminder for us every single day that we don't have to understand what God is doing in order to still have faith and to trust him. Sometimes faith simply means leaping before you see the net, taking the next step, even when you don't see the whole road. That's where blind trust, blind faith, where that expression comes from. You know, maybe you're waiting for something to change up with your job or a new job opportunity. Maybe you are facing financial stresses. Maybe you're trying to navigate through a difficult relationship with somebody in your life, or maybe even a marriage issue, a marriage problem. Maybe you're waiting for a medical answer or a direction about your health. Maybe there's just some big life decision, an important decision that you're having to make right now. Or I don't know, I could keep going down a laundry list that just popping up into mind. Maybe you're praying for a loved one who is struggling in their own way with their own issues. Or you're dealing with a closed door that you didn't expect to close. I don't know, there's so many things. Maybe you're struggling because you can't be wherever your kids are or your grandkids, and it hurts. But whatever it is in your life, there's so many more examples, whatever that might be. When you can't make sense of what's happening, make the conscious decision to trust God anyway. You may not be able to see the whole picture, but God knows what's going on. He knows all the pieces of the puzzle. He can arrange layers. He can arrange circumstances. He can arrange divine appointments that happens on his time, in his way, and it will unfold for you to see and to understand when he wants you to see and understand why and how it's unfolding. But in the meantime, our job is to have faith. And to not turn your back on God. To say, okay, God, I don't get it yet, but I'm going to trust that I will in your time. And keep moving forward. That is the picture of faith.
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0: All right. That song is called Wild and Free. Are you wild and free? Well, that is the vibe here at Victory 91.5 on Saturday nights. It's PRD, Pop, Rock, and Dance. I'm Donna, filling in for Corey. I want to share with you just really quick before we jump back into some more awesome music, because we got Forrest Frank on the way, y'all. We got Cutlass on the way, y'all. But first, let me share with you about the Waiting Potter. Yes, the Waiting Potter. Goes like this. A young apprentice watched a master potter work for months. And every day, the potter would sit at the wheel, shaping clay, pressing, pausing, sometimes even tearing it down and starting over. And one day, the apprentice finally asked, "Why do you keep stopping? Why not just finish it quickly?" And the potter smiled but didn't look up. "Because if I rush it, it won't hold." And he continued to gently press into the clay again and again, and then stop and then press and then stop and then press. And he said, "The pauses matter just as much as the shaping matters. The clay needs time to settle, or it's going to collapse when it's tested." Weeks later, the potter was finally finished, and there was a strong, balanced, able to hold weight finished product without cracking. And only then did the apprentice finally understand. And it's the same way with our faith and with God. God is the potter. We are the clay. Patience is not a delay in your life. Patience to have to wait on something does not mean a no. It is God strengthening you where you need it, when you need it, so that you can carry whatever is coming. So what feels like a pause right now for you in your situation, it might actually be the very part of this entire thing that keeps you from breaking later. God is building and wielding strength up within you. Let him do it. Let him work on you. He sees the areas where you might crack later down the road, and he wants to make sure that that doesn't happen. Allow the master potter to work on you, because we are the clay. Trust the process. He's got you.
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my goodness. How awesome was that song? That is Cutlass with Words of Fire. Amen. I'm Donna Rodriguez, loving my time with you here on Saturday.

0: Night filling in for Corey. Thank you for tuning in and listen. Don't forget, go follow us on social media. If you are not following Victory 91.5 on Facebook and on Instagram, then my friend, you are missing out. So don't miss out. We want to stay connected with you. We have great content that goes out every single day. So make sure you jump in on that Facebook, Instagram, go to Victory, follow us right now. All right. So the word wait, W-A-I-T. Wait. It's not a word that we like hearing a lot, is it? our human nature, we don't like to hear the word you have to wait. However, I want to change that up for you right now. Okay, go with me on this. W-A-I-T. How about we look at it like this? The W could stand for walk in his timing. It's part of waiting, walking in his timing. The A could stand for align with his will. Alignment with his will. W-A-I. What else about waiting? I. Invest in his word. Take time to be in scripture while you're waiting. Go to God and really get deep into connecting with him that way. Biblically, in scripture. I. Invest in his word. And T. W-A-I-T. Wait. Trust in his plan. Trust. All caps, trust. So in Jeremiah chapter 29, verse 11, we all know this one. It says, "For I know the plans I have for you, declares the Lord." So that means he's got stuff planned out for you. He's got things planned out for your life, for whatever season you're in and whatever chapter you're going into next. Sometimes we have to wait. That's part of life. That's okay. That's okay. Don't be mad at it. Instead, while you're waiting, W-A-I-T, walk in his timing, align with his will, invest in his word, and trust in his plan. It's okay to wait. There's purpose in the waiting. So embrace it and just be excited knowing that God is working for you behind the scenes, and it's going to be awesome when it unfolds and you see what he's been doing all along in your time of waiting. Let him polish you in the meantime, strengthen you in the meantime, prepare you in the meantime. You never know how God is going to delight in surprising you when the time is right. W-A-I-T. Think about that as we continue to worship here together on Victory 91.5.
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0: All right. Wow. That was Attaboy. The song is called Golden, and I'm having so much fun here with you on Saturday evening. Thank you for tuning in to Victory 91.5 this weekend. I'm Donna here with you. It's our prayer time together as we're going to go into this 7 o'clock hour. We are trucking. It's an awesome Saturday night. This is great music. I love it all. Right now, it's our prayer time together, and I know that there are some days where we just feel like we need a lift. We need a reset, and that's okay. And we can pray about that. You know, it's not like you're asking for everything in your life to change. You're just asking for some strength. You're asking for some clarity. You're asking for God to steady your heart. All of that is good stuff. And the acknowledgement and the self-awareness when you know you need strength and you go to God for it as your rock, that's awesome. That's awesome because God wants to meet you right where you are. And if your capacity is running out, guess what? God is the source of all power. He's the power source, and we can plug back into him. We can charge it up again anytime we want because he is there for us every second of every day, meeting us right where we are in the highs, the lows, and everything in between. So yes, if you're tired, if your spirit is tired, if you have felt like you've drifted or disconnected, or you just need a little reset, you just need to push that reset button. It's okay. Let's do that together as we go to God in prayer. Heavenly Father, I thank you. I personally thank you for every heart that is listening to this radio station right now and for every heart that is opening up in prayer right now. You see where we are. You see where each and every one of us stand in this moment from inside out. You know what we're carrying. You know what still lies ahead. And for the moments where our energy or our spiritual energy just feels low or maybe even tired, Lord, we're coming to you right now to be refilled and refueled. God, lift our thoughts, lift our spirits. Father, we ask that you will divinely clear our minds wherever they are being distracted and pulled in different directions. And if we feel rushed or overwhelmed or stressed or feel like there's just too much to do and we can't carry it all, Father, will you please step into our hearts and just replace those feelings with the steady calmness of your presence. Whoever needs to feel that rest, that calm, I pray that you will gift them with that right now in this very moment. God, thank you for being with us in everything that we do, for providing your strength and your unconditional love always, that we are covered in protection and we are covered in your grace. Thank you so much. We love you and we choose you. In Jesus' name, amen.
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0: give you up.
1: How could I give you up? The name of that song is Give You Up by Kevin Quinn, right here on Victory 91.5. I'm Donna Rodriguez here with you. It's Saturday evening. It's a great evening. And maybe you are a fan of Tim Tebow, the football player. I don't know. Maybe you are, maybe you're not, but he's one of the most well-known athletes who has ever opened up his life around his Christian faith. He was raised in a missionary family. He grew up with faith, just a core part of his identity. And even while he was just becoming a standout college quarterback at the University of Florida, he also held tight to his beliefs. His faith was still first. And he would always openly, no shame, he would openly speak about the fact that God gave him that talent and gave him that gift and that he was playing for a higher purpose, using his football platform to honor God. And one of the most defining public moments of his faith, it came during his college and NFL career when he would write Bible verses on that black stuff under his eyes, on the, I think it's called eye black. And it drew national attention every single time. And Tim Tebow was widely known, not just for his incredible athletic performance and talent, but just for his openness about prayer and dependence on God and his faith. And even though he had setbacks, like we all do, and he faced so much judgment and criticism, we all know that he was eventually released from NFL. But now he's a speaker, he's an author, he still talks about trusting God's plan. And in interviews, he describes that learning that identity, your identity, it's not built on whatever you're doing for success or whatever you're doing for your position. But your identity is based on the purpose that God created you to do and to have. Who you are in Christ is who your identity really is. So what stands out about Tim Tebow is not just his success, but how he has handled the platform he was given. And the reason I'm mentioning this is because he's got a lot of devotional books out there that are specifically for men. So if you are a dude and you're looking for a really great devotional book, maybe you can look at one of the many that Tim Tebow has put out. Or if you would like to gift a gentleman in your life with a great devotional book, and great for teenagers, great for kids, as well as maybe husbands or sons, check it out. Just something to think about, because I own two of them myself and they're really, really great. There's always something for everybody, right? 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

0: Victory 91.5. Good evening and happy weekend. Happy Saturday. I'm Donna Rodriguez here with you this evening, and I'll be back with you tomorrow as well. I'm here every Sunday from 12 until 6, so all afternoon. But right now, I'm filling in for Corey here this evening, and I just wanted to share with you really quick, if you are a mom, if you are a dad, or if you are a legal guardian, and you have got a kid that you love so much, we want to celebrate them. If they are in school right now, if they are kindergarten, all the way up to 12th grade, K through 12, if you've got a kid in that age range somewhere, well, you can go nominate them right now. I don't know what you're doing right now or what you're going to be doing here shortly, but jump on the computer, go to our website, victory.radio, and then click on the big old picture that you can't miss that says Student of the Week. And all you have to do is answer three questions about your son or your daughter. Three questions, and it's not even school related, believe it or not. It's their character. It's their heart. It's what makes them special. Yes, maybe they've accomplished something very impressive. We would love to hear about it. But maybe they've done something that's an act of kindness for somebody else, or they've sparked inspiration for somebody else. Maybe it's church-related or something in your neighborhood or even in your family. But yes, also maybe it's at school or in a sport or in a hobby or an activity. We don't know. We want you to tell us. This is your moment to have some bragging rights on your kid. Go nominate them right now for Victory's Student of the Week, and they're going to win prizes. We're going to pick one student every week this whole school year to win prizes, to come and win a tour of the radio station, to be featured all over our social media as a Student of the Week, to get merch. Kids love to say merch these days, to get merch. Or they can be in the running for Student of the Month, which will gift them their choice between either a brand spanking new Nintendo Switch with AirPods or a brand new MacBook Neo computer laptop of their own to win. So all you have to do is go answer three questions about your kid. Again, it's at victory.radio. What makes them special? We want to know. Go brag on them right now for Student of the Week.
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0: Oh, man, that is Skillet here on Victory 91.5 with Terrify the Dark. And I've got one of my best, closest friends who, that is one of her favorite Christian bands, Christian groups of all time, Skillet. I'm Donna Rodriguez. Thank you so much for tuning in here to Victory. Before we jump back into some more great music, because I see some good songs coming up in just a second, we've got Love and the Outcome on the way. We've got Limbo Blaze on the way. Brandon Murphy. I mean, just so many good songs coming up here. I love Saturday nights. But let me share with you really quick about faith being a legacy. Let me just share this. Faith is a legacy. It's something that you can pass down through your family and through your loved ones. And faith as a legacy, it comes up in all the choices that you make that can literally shape generations. A power example of this in the Bible comes from 2 Timothy, by the way. The Apostle Paul writes to a young leader named Timothy and reminds him where his faith began. That his faith began not on the stage, not in public, not in a crowd, but quietly at home, pointing to his grandmother and his mother. You've probably heard of them before in the Bible, Lois and Eunice, the two women whose big faith quietly shaped the course of his life. It was generational. There's no record of them doing anything flashy or anything popular or in the public eye, but they didn't just talk the talk, they walked the walk. Lois and Eunice lived out what they believed day after day, being role models, basically, which is what you and I can be for our kids and our families. Not just our kids, but it extends to our siblings, our parents, our relatives, our friends. Walking the walk, not just talking the talk. And then look at what happened to Timothy. And that is a legacy. It's not about perfection. It's not about even influence. It's about modeling and endurance, right? And just like a child watches how a parent handles anything and everything, or a friend notices, or just when you think about legacy, you're thinking of that person and what they stood for. What did they stand for? Where was their heart? How did you make other people feel? They're going to remember that more than anything that might be on paper or in a will. The inspiring part is that you don't need to have a perfect past to start a legacy. You can be the legacy for your family. If you didn't have good role models of your own, if the legacy of faith has not been brought down to you, well, you can be the one that starts the legacy of faith for your lineage, your line, your relationships, your friendships, in words and actions and perseverance and love and servanthood. A faithful legacy isn't about being remembered for what you achieved. It's about being remembered for who you are. So think about that. Are you continuing the legacy of faith for everybody that you touch in your life? Stand up for that as we continue to worship on Victory 91.5.
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